0: Never chase bread, chase the vision. Make your word when you say it, be the business. No cap, God am a witness. Success feel better, independent. 9-11 at the Valley, at Atlantic. Big Master P vibe, no limit. Falling hard on another hemisphere. Somebody tell them people Mr. Hem is here.
1: Whoa, whoa, whoa, whoa, whoa, whoa.
0: Mr. Hem.

0: Another hemisphere. Somebody tell them people Mr. Hem is here.
1: Whoa, whoa, whoa, whoa, whoa, whoa.
0: Mr. Hem is here.
1: Whoa, whoa, whoa, whoa, whoa, whoa.
0: Mr. Hem, Mr. Hem, Mr. Hem, Mr. Hem. Mr. Hem.

0: number one.
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11: It's your girl, Just Hilarious.
12: And I go by the name of Charlamagne the God. And welcome to Weekends with the Breakfast Club. Hello.
10: Yes, we count down the 20 biggest joints in the country requested by you. And we got some special guests joining us this week.
12: Who we got?
10: We got EYL, Earn Your Leisure. Troy and Rashad will be joining us.
12: Oh, yeah, because Invest Fest is right around the corner, right? Invest Fest is August 7th through the 9th, I believe.
11: Mm-hmm.
10: That's right. And also Bun B will be joining us.
11: The OG. Bun B.
12: Yes, Bun B is going to be here to talk about the 30th anniversary of Riding Dirty and the concert he's going to be doing in Houston to celebrate that classic album.
10: That's right. And also, Jess is going to be fixing somebody's mess. Lauren has the latest in Charlamagne, your Donkey of the Week.
12: Yes, Donkey of the Week is going to a Louisiana pastor named Dale Sanders, man. He's one of the reasons that people say they believe in God, but don't trust the people claiming to represent him.
10: All right, well, let's get right to the countdown. Here's number 20. It's Hurricane Wisdom featuring Chance the Rapper. It's Barbie Doll. It's Weekends with the Breakfast Club.

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4: 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Ain't even all.

Yep, Charlamagne Tha God here. Weekend at the Breakfast Club. That was the number 16 song, Lotto featuring Glorilla, G-O-M-F. Now let's get into the number 15 song from Brent Faiyaz, is Butterflies, right here on Weekends at the Breakfast Club.

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1: What's poppin', y'all? 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
0: Number 14.
2: Tell the people.

0: Yep, Charlamagne the God here. Weekends at the Breakfast Club. That was the number 13 song, Shoulda Never, from Kalani featuring Usher. Now, Envy, you got the exclusive of the week coming?
1: Yep, it's courtesy of Remy Ma. It's called Put 'Em On. It's Weekends with the Breakfast Club.

0: Hello, who's this?
1: Sophia.
0: Hey, what's your question for Jess?
1: Jess.
2: Okay. Good morning, baby girl.
1: How do I tell my daughter's father I need help,
2: All right, so you trying to tell, you want to know how to tell him he ain't ish?
1: Yeah.
2: Why do you need to tell him he ain't ish? Why do you need to tell him?
1: Because my daughter would be like, I'm nervous and I'm going to cry.
2: It's okay. No, it's okay. It's okay.
1: 15, my daughter would be 15 next month and I'm having to keep it up for her. And I need his help. I need money.
2: Yeah. Yeah. Is he on child support? But have you taken matters?
1: No.
2: Oh, why not?
1: Because we were never together.
2: Okay.
1: And I kind of like tricked him.
2: Okay. You trapped him purposely?
1: Yeah.
2: Okay.
1: Yeah.
2: And now you're saying that he ain't ish. But you knew what you was doing, boo. You knew what you was doing.
1: But I know. That's why I never took him to child support. But I need his help. It's my daughter's big day, you know?
2: And that's what matters. Whether you trapped him or not, you made him a father. He is a father. So if you need help, I mean, you just can't run from the responsibility just because you trapped him. I mean, that was wrong that you did that. But now there's another person involved that has nothing to do with what y'all did. So he has to step up and be a father, whether he likes it or not.
1: No, but he is. He is. He's there for her.
0: Yes, she get what she gets. She trapped that man.
2: Sir,
0: get what she gets. She trapped him. You trapped me. I ain't want the baby. You trapped me. You know
2: now the baby's not a baby no more. Now she grown.
3: And God wanted the baby to be here because you can't get pregnant unless God wants you to get pregnant.
2: You know what I'm saying? Okay. Well, I love the honesty. A lot of women will not admit when they do things like that. I've admitted it even in my book, So Deaf Do We Parent. So, yes, I understand. But, see, my son's father is a great dad. You know what I'm saying? But
1: no, he is.
2: Yeah, yeah.
1: I just need help with this party because I'm having a quinceañera for her.
2: You just need help with the quinceañera? That's it?
1: Yes.
2: Girl, I'm a beat your ass. I thought you were saying like the little girl struggling, holes in her shoes, she all tore up, all spots. Where's the rest of your Mexican family? Everybody should put up.
1: It's hard to ask. Like, just, I don't ask him, but
0: this is
1: I want him to
2: step up for her quinceañera.
1: Yeah.
2: This is
1: crazy.
2: Well, I'm sorry, babe. I thought this was literally like you needed help. Like you're struggling to take care of her. Like, no, you're trying to get the girl a damn party. Oh my God.
0: She does need help.
2: Well, throw your Cash App out there. Hopefully somebody will bless her baby Rosalia to have a nice, successful quinceañera.
1: $OPHIA14M.
2: $ Sophia. And what's the numbers?
1: 14M.
2: 14.
1: So the dollar sign is the F.
2: Oh, okay. So $ OPHIA 14
1: M.
2: M. M as in Mercury?
1: Yes.
2: Okay.
3: Mexican.
2: There we go. I was trying not to say.
0: Well, thank you, ma'am. All right, Jess, thank you for fixing the people's mess.
2: No problem. And next weekend, St. Louis, Missouri, I will be there at the Helium Comedy Club. So make sure you get your tickets for that. We got two shows on Friday and two shows on that Saturday. JessHilariousOfficial.com.
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3: Donkey of the Week goes to a Louisiana pastor named Dale Sanders. Dale is 56 years old, and he's a prime example of why so many people say they believe in God, but don't trust the people claiming to represent him. Okay, see, Dale has been described by outlets like the New York Post as a social media savvy pastor and author. Savvy is usually just another word for finesse. Okay, which is why people need to stop confusing charisma with character. Just because a person can get online and preach or, you know, motivate you and go viral because of it or even quote scripture doesn't mean they're trustworthy. And that's why Dale Sanders was found guilty of a 25-count indictment charging him with wire fraud, access device fraud, and obstruction of a federal investigation. Let's go to NBC 6 News for the report, please.
4: Pastor is facing jail time after being convicted of defrauding churches. After a years-long investigation, 56-year-old Dale Sanders was convicted of taking hundreds of thousands of dollars from the church's bank account and using it as his own for things like gambling, going out to dinner, even living expenses. He now faces up to 20 years behind bars and a $250,000 fine. He is set to be sentenced in October.
3: Yeah, $340,000 to be exact. Okay, you know what's sad about stories like this? Every time a pastor steals from the people who trust him, another person says, see, this is why I don't trust church. That's the real damage, okay? You didn't just steal money, Dale. You stole trust. You make it harder for the pastor out there, you know, the pastors out there who are clearly using their gifts to be godly, okay? Who are really in the position of pastor because they want to be of service. There are so many people who will dismiss the message of God because the so-called messenger of God keeps getting caught with their hand in the offering basket, okay? I truly feel people like Dale have to be atheists. All right, there is no way you even believe in God if you can get up in front of a church and play with our creator like this. Okay, thou shalt not steal is right there. All right, commandment number 8. Not to mention Matthew chapter 7, verse 15, 20. Beware of false prophets. Okay, beware of false prophets who come to you in sheep's clothing, but inwardly they are ravenous wolves. Okay, Dale, you're a ravenous wolf whose motives were driven by self-promotion, greed, and whether you knew it or not, you had a desire to lead people away from the truth because you did. All right. There's people right now questioning their faith, probably because of you. Now, the Bible says we are instructed to know them by their fruits. This means you cannot be fooled by claims or titles or charisma. Instead, you must judge them by their consistent actions, long-term character, and the actual consequences of their teaching. Well, what if they're actually good? Okay, which clearly Dale was, okay, which is why his congregation believed in him, which is why he had the following he did, but clearly his true character has been exposed. And I really don't want this to harm the faith of the people who attended attend Fifth African Baptist Church in New Orleans. Drop on the clues bomb for that congregation, okay? Because let's be clear, this isn't an indictment of religion or the church. This is about one man, Dale Sanders, okay? There are thousands of pastors and ministers and churches doing incredible work every day. They feeding people, they counseling families, they mentoring kids, they providing mental health resources, they're serving communities without even making headlines, without even going viral, okay? So I understand how one selfish leader can make people question an institution, but don't let it, okay? Don't let it make you question an institution that has helped millions, all right? Devil, get behind thee, all right? I just don't understand how you can study the Bible. Okay, study the good book all the time and say, let me use this to finesse folks. Okay, the good book says the love of money is the root of all kinds of evil. Dale, how do you hear that and then think to yourself, well, let me go find out firsthand. And gambling? Black man, you put the church's money on a 7-leg parlay? I'm counting about 8 sins here. Okay, if these reports are accurate, you got stealing, you got greed, you got love of money, you got lying, you got betrayal of trust, you got dishonesty, causing others to stumble, failure of stewardship, okay? Dale, you didn't just break one commandment. You put together a greatest hits album of sins, all right? You weren't treating the Ten Commandments like commandments, Dale. You were treating them like a checklist. But I will say, the church has to do better in regards to governance, okay? Every church should have financial oversight. If one person can move $340,000

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0: That was the People's Choice Mix. And don't forget, my car show is this weekend. So if you're in the 757, pull up on us. There's so much going on. We'd love to see you. 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Kids 5 and under are free. Now, when we come back, we got more joints to count down. And EYL will be joining us. It's Weekends with the Breakfast Club.
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0: up, y'all? It's your girl, Just Hilarious, right here on Weekends with the Breakfast Club. That was Motion Party from Boss Man D-Lo. Now let's get into our interview with EYO, right here on Weekends with the Breakfast Club.
1: InvestFest is back August 7th through the 9th. Ladies and gentlemen, we have Rashad and Troy. Earn Your Leisure back in the building.
2: What's up, fellas?
1: How y'all feeling?
0: Good morning.
2: Feeling good. How's everybody?
3: Thank you for having us.
1: Another year, first and foremost, I want to say congratulations. I see you finally moved into the house that you built.
2: Finally, 4 years in the making.
1: 4 years in the making. So how is that feeling?
4: I can't never tell where Rashad building a house at. I'm like, where is that one at?
1: This one here. Okay. So how does it feel to put things to paper, get it done, and finally move in?
2: It's been a hell of a journey, man. Anybody been following my journey? I bought a house and I have a water basin issue that I didn't know about. So the guy that sold me the house didn't tell me that. So I had to go to court and I had to get the town's approval and I had to do the whole thing. So what I thought was going to take 18 months took 4 years. Mm-hmm. And I'm still not officially done yet. Mm-hmm. But I'm in there.
1: But you finally moved in this weekend, right?
2: Yeah.
1: So, how was that? Your first night in your new crib?
2: It felt slightly weird, man. Because it's like, it's just me. And the house is a big house.
0: Yeah.
4: How many square feet?
2: Like 9,000.
5: Oh, wow.
0: Okay. That's family.
2: Yeah.
4: Slow flow. I don't know if you told me this or I saw it somewhere. Did ChatGPT design your floor plans or something?
2: Yeah, they designed the exterior. Wow. It designed the exterior of my home. So I was working with an interior designer and I was kind of giving her, like, she gave me an idea for the exterior. Mm-hmm. And I'm like, I don't really like that. Like, I wanted to look this way because I built the home from scratch.
0: Yeah.
2: So we had to do everything. So I was just playing around with ChatGPT. I put some inspirational pics in that I saw from just Google. And it gave me the design for it. And
5: I'm like, crazy.
0: You liked it.
2: Yeah.
0: That's dope.
2: So I'm like, look, this is what we're going to use. And it was so crazy because when I took it to my contractor, mm-hmm. he was like, he had never seen that before. So he was asking me who the interior designer was.
1: Damn.
2: That developed it. I'm like, ChatGPT, that's the design.
0: And what was his reaction?
1: AI's taking over everything.
2: His reaction was, I need to start using
0: ChatGPT. Right.
4: I think the lesson in that is, like, you're not just relying on ChatGPT. You're actually giving it inspiration.
2: Right.
4: You
2: have
4: an idea of what you want to do.
2: That's the thing with artificial intelligence. It's only as smart as the prompt. Mm-hmm. So you have to have actual intelligence to talk to the artificial intelligence. Mm-hmm. They go hand in hand. I think a lot of times people, they forget that part with AI. They think, like, you could just know nothing and then, because AI could be wrong. Like, you could ask it a question, it could be wrong. But if you don't know, like, set basics, then it's not going to lead you in the right direction. So prompting is really important.
0: Yeah.
6: I think that's the AI that people forget. Like, the actual intelligence mixed with artificial intelligence completes the idea of having it as an assistant to help expedite things, make things more efficient. Mm-hmm. But people, we'll just let AI do it. Nah, you got to bring something to it.
7: Mm-hmm. They don't want the assistant, though. They want convenience. And I think that's when they step back and try to just let, you know.
6: Well, it's definitely going to bring us that. It's definitely going to bring us convenience. We can see that from the models that's being created now to the models that are going to be created in the future. Convenience and efficiency are the two things that AI is here to disrupt. And it's going to happen at pretty much every scale of life, right? From education to healthcare to everything will be more efficient and more convenient, and that's not going to change. So how do we combat that? Educate ourselves, invest in it, but become more familiar with it by actually learning it, the actual intelligence piece.
2: Right. You know what I also learned about building this home? I went to China. Mm-hmm. I don't know if I talked about this the last time I was here, but I went to China.
1: I think you briefly started telling us.
2: I got all my stuff from China, so I realized how much more we pay for things in America. Everything. Mm-hmm. Like, you like cars. Yo, they got so many cars in China that we've never heard of. Like, they have like 20 electric car companies that we never heard of.
1: And like, can't come in.
2: Yeah. Like, we heard of BYD, they're here, but, and they look like phantoms.
0: Crazy.
1: Like, way cheaper.
2: Yeah. Mm-hmm. Like, crazy swivel seats.
0: Right.
2: All kinds of crazy stuff. Yeah. Like, a quarter of the price of what we're
0: paying. I was going to say, well, how cheap you talking? Damn.
2: So, like, what? I saw a car that was comparable to a phantom. And it was probably like $50,000.
6: They just put out the.
2: But it was like, that was like the top of the line luxury. Mm. Like I said, the swivel
6: seats,
2: thing. Like it looked like he was in an airplane.
0: Wow.
6: Like the version of the Cullinan they just put out is like $160,000, where a Cullinan is like $600,000 here.
0: Right.
6: But they put the export control where they can't bring them here, right? Because if they did, what would it do to our automotive economy?
1: Mm-hmm. That would kill it.
6: Mm. That's true.
1: But I thought I read something recently that they could bring it to Canada. Well, they're starting to do something where they can trade and do something to Canada.
2: I couldn't even fly from America. I had to fly to Toronto. I don't think there's any direct flights from America to mainland China. Mm. You got to go to Hong Kong or Taiwan.
1: Yep, yep, yep.
2: But you can't go to like Beijing. Like you can't go to mainland China from America. So I had to fly to Toronto, and then I flew from Toronto.
1: I think you can from Atlanta. Because I think
2: to China?
1: Maybe not. Because I think when I went to last year, I had to fly. Maybe it was, I think I flew from Atlanta. Mm. I think so. But I was going to ask you that. So what were you able to get out of China? What was it?
2: I got everything. I got my closet. I got the kitchen. I got furniture. I got chandeliers. Yeah. I got a door. Oh, man. I sourced almost 80% of everything in my house. I got from China.
1: And you put it in a bin and then ship the whole, and then you own the bin?
2: Yep. You put it in a container. And they put
1: you wasn't nervous about that at all?
7: Like, well, how long did it take?
1: Yeah, yeah, like,
3: what you think here, the stores like, that you buy from
1: them? No, but they take
3: that's
1: the
3: a
1: risk.
3: Difference. Yeah.
1: They're taking the risk.
7: He's doing
1: but
7: he's
1: putting the money out. He got to take the risk himself.
7: A lot of people are doing, especially interior decorators. A lot of people
2: but
7: do
2: you
7: that.
2: Know what? It's crazy. Mm-hmm. We got so many misconceptions in America. Because I had never been to China. So the only thing I heard of was, like, communist and... Mm-hmm. They don't like you. They super racist.
7: Yeah.
2: And I get out there and there's a black girl. Shout out to her. Name is Blair. She's from Detroit. She lives out there. Mm-hmm. And she's the one that's like the plug. Like, she sources stuff. And man, she got the whole thing on lock. And then it was just so much love. Like, friendly. Mm-hmm. Everybody was like super hospitable.
4: They probably thought you played ball, though.
1: Yeah. Definitely thought you played ball.
7: NBA.
6: We gave it away.
4: Yep, Charlamagne Tha God here. Weekends at the Breakfast Club. That was the first part of our conversation with Rashad and Troy of EYL. Now let's get into a bonus record on the countdown. It's Don Toliver, E85, right here on Weekends at the Breakfast Club.

0: That was E85 from Don Toliver. Now, let's get back to our interview with EYL, Earn Your Leisure. I'm DJ Envy, and it's Weekends with the Breakfast Club. I was thinking about InvestFest the other day, and I was thinking, do you just keep it in Atlanta? Kind of like how Essence just keeps it in New Orleans. Like, yeah. Is it just one thing that it always stays there? Or do you say, you know what, we take it to another city?
1: Its home has been Atlanta. Obviously for the 6 years. Mm-hmm. We flirted with the idea just because, you know, the lack of support that we've gotten from the city of Atlanta has been, you know, something that has been puzzling. But we come from grassroots, so we know how to build things from the ground up, get help from, you know, our partners and people in the world of business that have helped support the event. But we flirted with it. But it's just something about the city of Atlanta when, you know, COVID was happening and we were looking at a space we could do it. It's the epicenter of Black culture, of Black business, about Black entrepreneurship. Mm-hmm. We had a large fan base there and a large support base there. So it was like, all right, let's do it there year one. 4,300 people. All right, well, now we have partners that are from Atlanta. Our other partner, Mike, lives in Atlanta. It made sense to just keep it there. And now it feels like it's part of the city, right? Mm-hmm. Like in the 90s, you know, like it was different types of events that were synonymous with Atlanta, right?
2: Freak Nick.
3: Saying, Troy, yeah, I know you're married, but damn.
1: Well, we're trying to black men. Right? Let's stay together, man. Come on. Right? And so now we got the idea and the opportunity to bring a new event there and stay there. And hopefully it does stay there. I mean, that's the idea because it is a central location for a lot of people, right? You're talking about one of the busiest airports in the world. Large population of Black people live in the South, and you're, mm-hmm. what, an hour away from Charlotte, mm-hmm. an hour and a half from D.C., 45 minutes from Miami, hour and 45 minutes from New York. And so people can congregate there. It's easy. They have the accommodations. It's a hub. So, yeah, it has all the things that would be beneficial to be in a city to have that type of event.
4: But it can move. It could definitely. To answer your question, yeah. Essence is locked in with the city of New Orleans. So Atlanta is home for now.
0: So what is Atlanta not doing to make sure they're comfortable? Because like you said, Essence knows what Essence Festival, well, I should say New Orleans knows what Essence Festival does for that market, right? Mm-hmm. Brings millions and millions of business, not just there, but to hotels, to restaurants, and so does InvestFest.
5: $100 million at least?
0: Yeah, so
5: I saw that online.
1: Let's talk about that.
4: According to ChatGPT, Atlanta's done nothing for us. And, you know, it's an unfortunate situation, but it's one of these things. I think a lot of times when you're a Black entrepreneur, a lot of things are just expected, like, oh, you got it, like, you good, or, you know, and it's like, if somebody else would come, like a Forbes or somebody like that, then they would roll out the red carpet, do everything, but nobody's doing what we're doing, like, as far as having 25,000 people a day come, we having billionaires every single year, people at the highest level, we got Serena Williams this year, we had Magic Johnson before, we had 50 Cent before, so...
5: Steve Harvey, Issa Rae.
4: Yeah,
1: we had DJ Envy, Charlamagne.
5: Ain't nobody. Y'all got
6: This is amazing.
7: What have y'all asked the city for that they've said no to?
4: I mean, it's just a matter when you work. So, all right, this is good education because it's like when you work with a city, there's a budget and mm-hmm. there's different things that they
2: subsidies.
4: Can do.
1: Municipalities.
4: So they can help put up billboards. They can mm-hmm. help be a liaison with the center. They can help with the police force. They can help with the budget. They can help with
1: transportation.
4: They can help with rooms at hotels. They can help with so many different things. And that's what happens when a lot of these events, and a lot of these events, they have like bidding wars between different cities. And mm-hmm. it's like, right. you know, okay, like we know what this economic impact is. Like you said, the $100 million, that's what ChatGPT had estimated mm-hmm. Based off of, you know, everything, the amount of people that we have. And then the vendors that come into play too. Mm-hmm. So mm-hmm. it's a whole economic, you know, empowerment. Like we talk about economic empowerment. That's really economic empowerment on mm-hmm. so many different levels. Not even mentioning the pitch competition. So...
1: Yeah.
4: I'm not 100% sure why Atlanta has not done anything, but, you know, we came into this independent. We put our own money up. You know, it costs $4 million to run InvestFest, and we get a minimal amount of sponsorships. That's another issue that we can talk about if you want. But to me, that's concerning because it's 25,000 people that come. It's one of the largest events in the world when it comes to business. We check every single box. We have 400 business vendors there. We got billionaires. We got the highest level of celebrity. We got all that stuff. And companies is like, explain it to me. How does this look? Yeah. Like, what does this mean? What does mm-hmm. InvestFest mean? But I'm pretty sure if it was anybody else doing it, they would have at least 100 different sponsors in every single bank and every single credit card company. But we got to, you know.
2: It's because y'all Black. They understand financial literacy conferences when it comes to white people. When it's a Black event, they're like.
1: Yeah. And it's past the proof of concept stage.
2: Absolutely. Right?
1: Like we in year six, we had over 70,000 people last year. And you're talking about large corporations that are headquartered in the city of Atlanta, right? You're talking about Delta, which headquarters are in Atlanta. Coca-Cola. We're in a Coca-Cola venue. Mm. Coca-Cola is not part of the event. You're talking about Home Depot, right? Arthur Blank owns the stadium, right? All these companies.
0: Have you spoken to those people of Coke?
1: We've reached out to everybody, right? And it's the same thing to a point where they had competitors saying, like, we want to be a part of it. So, and that's the thing. Like, you're in a Coca-Cola venue. You can't have any other
0: beverage company,
1: right?
0: Yeah.
1: So when Pepsi says, hey, PepsiCo wants to reach out, well, we're in their venue, so we can't really, you know, affiliate with that. So you just start looking at the space and you're wondering, like, how is this happening, right? Are we missing something? Mm-hmm. And so the thing is, like I said, with grassroots, we know how to build, right? We know the importance of it, so we just keep going. But yeah, man, it becomes frustrating and it becomes puzzling because you want to continue the thing. You obviously see the vision, you see the people that it's helping, mm-hmm. but when there's a lack of support from corporations and from the city, it's like, all right, how many times are we going to have to just keep climbing this mountain before somebody realizes the value here?
4: And we can't afford to lose money. Black entrepreneur can't afford to lose money. Mm-hmm. Fanatics Fest spent, they said $80 million, something like that. Mm-hmm. They've lost money every single year. But it's a loss leader. It doesn't matter because he's a billionaire. So it's like, that's why when you see every single celebrity possible being there, he can afford to lose money.
0: But is it a loss, though? Because he owns Fanatics, which
4: he didn't make it to the leader.
0: Yeah, but the amount of jersey, the amount of things that come out of it.
1: Well, that's what
4: he said it was a loss.
1: Yeah.
4: The event itself, right?
0: But it's a marketing tool.
1: But it's been a marketing tool. So you will go back to the valuation in 2008, it's at $9 billion. Mm-hmm. The valuation today is probably sitting at $40 billion. It's not because people just bought more jerseys, right? It's because people have more recognition, they understand who the brand is, and they've affiliated with a community that thrives in that, right? It, you make no coincidence that, hey, he becomes more forward-facing, the brand starts growing. You see him around people. Now it's a white party. All the community is there, right? Yeah. Our community is there. And so that recognition helps the evaluation of the company. Right. You know what I mean? So,
2: They also got like 10 sponsors for Fanatics Fest. Big
4: boys. They got 100 sponsors. But also, there's a famous interview with Jeff Bezos when he was on The Tonight Show with Dave Letterman, I think. Mm-hmm. This was like 25 years ago, and he was saying how Amazon was never made a profit, and they laughed at him like, well, what are you doing? I think it was Jay Leno. And obviously but what I'm saying is this: a lot of companies can afford to lose money. It took a long time for Meta to make money. Like, these companies can afford to lose money, and then they scale to become $1 billion companies. We gotta be profitable at day one.
8: Yeah.
4: We never lost money. If we would have lost money, we wouldn't be doing it. Mm-hmm. We wouldn't have the show. We wouldn't have InvestFest. We wouldn't have anything. People don't really have a full appreciation of this. This is like walking a tightrope. Yeah. Like, you can't afford to make any mistakes. You can't afford to lose money. We're not raising money. We never raised capital. We never got any investment. Like, these people raising capital just off of ideas. Mm-hmm. We got a proven concept that nobody's even offered us money ever before. So it's a lot harder, but you know, what can you do? You gotta roll with the punches. But I think that's important. We really gotta educate the audience.
8: What up, y'all? It's your girl, Jess Hilarious, right here on Weekends with The Breakfast Club. That was the second part of our interview with EYL. No, don't move. We got 8 more songs to count down. Plus, the latest with Lauren is coming up next, right here on Weekends with The Breakfast Club.
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0: LL Cool B.
1: Yeah, I'm not dumbing myself down. I'm being myself.
2: That source is trusted.
1: I'm the homegirl that knows a little bit about everything and everything.
3: The little brown girls look at you and go, I want to be like you.
1: All right, y'all. So Slim Thug shared his thoughts in a video about helping out the homeless. You know how like homeless people ask you for money or certain things and they see you in the streets. Let's take a listen to Slim Thug.
4: Brother, I can't save you. You have to save yourself. You are a man, Damon. Me saving strangers is not going to help you. Me giving you $1,000 is only going to make you go to me again next time you need more help. What's going to fix your problem is you figuring out how to fix your problem. That's what's going to make you tough. I don't even give homeless people money. I don't feel sorry for homeless people because it's either one of the two reasons you out there. You out there because you made a lot of dumb decisions. To be homeless, you had to make a lot of damn ass decisions. Wow. You had to be a real up to be homeless. You had to smoke.
5: What they doing?
4: You had to do drugs.
5: Go back, geez.
4: You had to go out with your mental medicine. So whatever the you think this is, while everybody waking up and going to work every day, I'm not giving a motherfucker nothing who's standing on the counter every day just got his hands out. Only thing I will give a motherfucker is opportunity. I don't give nobody nothing.
2: I completely disagree.
3: Yeah.
2: You know, I don't really care why a person is homeless, but you can't just dismiss all of those reasons. Because if a person has mental health issues,
1: yeah,
2: then they need to get treated for those mental health issues before they can, you know, go out there and get into the workforce. But I don't care. If I see a homeless person, I'm going to help the homeless person.
3: Yeah. And that's not the only people that are homeless. Like, you, people that effed up their life and did crack and all of that. It's, you know how many old vets, like war veterans that are homeless?
2: War veterans, absolutely.
6: That's, a lot of that's mental.
3: That's crazy.
6: Mental health.
3: Like, exactly.
2: And addiction is a disease as well.
1: Addiction,
2: you know what I mean?
1: Tough.
2: So very people tough, need help for all of those different things. But like I said, I don't really care why the person is homeless. Mm-hmm. If I see a person in need, I'm going to try to help them to the best of my ability. I never walk past a homeless person and don't throw them something.
3: Right.
6: But look, I will say this on the other side. There are people that are professionally homeless, meaning they do that for a living. Like, they will stand on that corner to get money because they know people will feel sorry for them, and that's how they get money. Like, there are people that do that, but there are a lot of people that have mental problems and they are there because of not taking medicine. They need help. They can't afford to get their start. Don't have clothes. That's why when people say donate clothes, donate sneakers, donate things that you have that we don't think much about, people need that. So
2: people are homeless for a number of reasons. And honestly, like I said before, I don't care what the reasons are. If I see somebody in need and, you know, I got a couple extra dollars, I'm going to try to help them. And, you know, salute to the Hope Center in Charleston, South Carolina. They do a phenomenal job with the homeless community in Charleston, South Carolina.
1: Yeah.
2: You should go donate to them if you never have. Or just find any, you know, homeless in whatever area you're
1: Salvation
2: in.
1: Salvation Army.
2: And donate to them.
3: Always giving to Goodwill and Salvation Army.
6: There's one that's different.
2: That one.
6: Because one sells clothes and then one gives clothes away. So my dad always makes sure he makes me go to the one that actually gives clothes away opposed to the one that sells clothes. I'm not sure which one does what, but
1: both of them do a little bit of both.
6: Really?
1: Okay, well, shifting gears a bit. So Cardi B, this video is starting to pick up right now. Cardi B was talking about her son, and she was talking about what happened or what will happen if her son gets a woman pregnant living in her house. She said, let's take a listen.
7: I don't let my sons have girlfriends and everything. However, if my sons ever tell me that they have a girl pregnant, it will be the day that you will have to get the f*** out of my house. And it's not because I'm mean. It's because once you make grown man decisions, you have to be a man. Once you do a dumb decision to get a girl knocked up, that means you have to become a man. And when you become a man, it's no mommy's money. It's no daddy's money. It's no mommy's roof. You have to get out of my house and you have to get a job and you got to learn how to be a man.
2: See, that's how a lot of people end up homeless too.
3: Damn.
6: You know, you're right, but I'm not mad at what she said.
3: I'm not mad at what she said at all. I totally understand.
6: You make a grown decision, you gotta fix your grown problems.
3: Yeah.
6: You get a woman pregnant and you're not ready for it, well, you gotta figure it out.
1: You know what's crazy though? It's like, I understand what she's saying, but I feel like parents are so much more lenient on boys. Like, y'all let the girls start coming over early and doing all these things, and then when those things happen, it's like, but you gotta get out of my house. So why even kind of, why set up the situation for it to be able to happen? At least not, you can't stop a kid, but like, if you letting the girls come over and stuff, like, one plus one equals two.
3: It's different. I don't know. That's different households or whatever. My mother and father did not let no girls come up in our house.
1: Cardi just said, like, she's not the parent where, like, the girls can't come over and things, but, like, my mom would let girls come over for my brother, but
6: there's rules and regulations.
1: Yeah, how but since he was like 14, 15.
3: Oh, wow.
1: Yeah, nah, but like, you can't control every minute, you sitting up under them minute, every second. You can't control some things.
3: You can't.
2: But yes, you can.
1: Let them in your house.
2: You can micromanage your house. Y'all not going in the room. You're not closing no door. Y'all going to sit here and watch television in the family room.
3: Oh, I thought you meant you're not with your kids outside. But yeah, in the house, you damn right.
1: I don't know. I feel like parents be like,
3: close no doors.
1: Parents be a lot more loose with boys, in my opinion.
2: You ain't hunching in my house.
3: So, yeah, I don't care how
2: if I'm home, not with me. I'm in the house.
6: It's totally different. You know what's right and wrong in the decisions that you make. And if you make that decision, whether your parents allow somebody to have a woman or a guy in your house, your boyfriend or your girlfriend in the house, you got to pay for those bills. Just like if you have a car, if I give you a car, you drive that car. Now, if you drive 100 miles an hour and you get yourself in trouble, that's your decision. That's not my fault because I gave you the car. No, you a grown person. You made a grown decision. You got to handle your own whatever happens from there. That was the latest with Lauren. Now, how can they hear you otherwise, Lauren?
1: Instagram, Lauren LaRosa, everywhere across social. And then we do the podcast, The Latest with Lauren LaRosa, every day, Monday through Friday, thanks to Black Effect.
6: All right. Now, keep it locked. Tierra Whack will be joining us as Weekends with The Breakfast Club.
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0: was the number 7 joint from Kehlani. Now let's get into our interview with Bun B. I'm DJ Envy, and it's Weekends with the Breakfast Club. Welcome back, brother.
1: Thank y'all, man. It's been a while.
0: It's
1: been a while, man. It's good to be back in the building with y'all.
2: I always wonder how Bun is not bigger. You've been eating Trill Burgers for a decade plus.
1: Right. Like,
2: I expected you to gain some weight.
1: You don't get high on your own supply.
2: There you go. Okay.
0: How's everything going? How you feeling, man?
1: I'm good, man. I'm in a good place right now. You know, business is great. Getting ready to open up the 4th location.
0: Congrats.
1: You know, wifey is good now. You know, we had a breast cancer scare with her last year. You know, it took about a year to get through that. And she's doing very well right now. You know, all the post-care is pretty much done. So getting back to some normalcy. She's happy to be traveling again because that was a big concern for us. We didn't really want her to get like COVID or any type of communicable disease because that would have delayed all the treatments. Mm. So she just chose to stay home and, you know, and I tried to stay home as much as I could. And then every now and then she'd be like, no, you should go. Go and handle your business. Mm-hmm. This ain't cheap. So go handle your business. So,
2: the last time I saw y'all, I think I saw y'all at your granddaughter's cheerleading competition.
1: Yes. Yep. We were in Orlando.
2: Orlando.
1: Yeah. Yep. She's graduated high school now.
2: Wow.
1: So she's getting ready for college.

0: Mine too. My daughter just graduated. Yeah.
1: That's crazy. Yeah. That's crazy. Yeah. Yeah, we getting old. We getting old, Charlotte.
0: I'm happy to be in. Yes. The only thing worth getting old is not getting old.
1: No, I know that's right.
2: That's right.
1: I know that's right.
0: Now, everybody was wondering why you didn't come out at any of the Jay-Z shows this weekend. Every time Big Pimpin' drives, like, okay, Bun definitely about to come out at some
1: point. No, I had some shows myself last weekend, and we were going to try to come up on Sunday. We were going to try to get up there to the show because we just wanted to see the show. I wasn't concerned about performing. That, mm-hmm. That's not my place to make those kind of decisions, mm-hmm. or make that kind of an ask. Mm-hmm. You know what I'm saying? I think that's one of the reasons why Hov and I still have a very good relationship, because I don't really ask him for nothing.
2: Mm-hmm. Right.
1: You know what I'm saying? So we just wanted to come up and see the show, but we couldn't make it work in time to get here. So
2: that would have been
1: just
2: crazy.
1: Missed it. But again, he's still got Paris. He's got France. Mm-hmm. I mean, London. He's got LA. Yeah. So I'll pop up somewhere. Oh, I'm sure I'll pop up somewhere.
2: Yeah, now that would have been dope, because he did the verse, but it would have been amazing to feel it. He did it Friday night, remember?
0: He did Friday and Sunday.
1: I think he did it two different nights.
0: Yeah, Friday and Sunday.
1: Because everybody kept hitting me like, yo, where are you?
2: Where you at? Waiting for you to come out.
1: I'm like, yo, I'm getting my money. You know what I'm saying? But shout out to Hov, man. An amazing, amazing 3-day weekend for him in the city. You guys are having an amazing summer in New York. You got the Knicks championship.
2: That's right.
1: You got Mondani watching the World Cup with inmates in the jailhouse. You know what I'm saying?
2: FIFA here. The final game is here. Crazy. At Life Stadium.
1: Crazy. Nah, New York is having a nice little run this summer. I'm happy for y'all.
2: How many times do you get called to perform at weddings? Because the International Players Anthem is just such a wedding.
1: It's absolutely its own revenue stream.
2: I could imagine.
1: It's its own revenue stream. And that started really... right around the end of COVID, it was when we started getting our first calls for that. And then we just been doing them. And then like we'll have a lot of people that call us for Trillburger Caterings. And then if there's a friend like Gary Owen was, you know, he wanted burgers at his wedding and he invited me to the wedding. And I was like, you know, I could rock for you if you want. He was like, oh, hell yeah, let's do it. So for friends, I kind of offer it. Mm-hmm. If they're getting married, I kind of offer it because I know it creates a moment. Mm-hmm. It definitely creates a moment. But it's, yeah, no, that's a whole... like outside revenue stream for me, that's a probably 6-figure thing a year.
2: Well, I'm calling you for my daughter's wedding.
1: Let's do it.
2: Because that's my favorite song of all time.
1: Look,
2: I go crazy to that song.
1: Get the burgers catered and you'll get the verse for free.
2: Say no
1: more. You'll get the song for
0: that's
1: free.
0: That's fine.
2: Say no more.
1: Nah, that doesn't apply to everybody listening. That's an indie. That's an indie favor.
2: Like my kids know that. Like when we driving in the car, they want to play dad's music. That's my song.
1: And I appreciate
2: it. We just turned up. When the beat drops, it just feels good. That's what
0: y'all travel? Really? Y'all travel for catering, right?
1: Oh, yeah, absolutely.
0: Oh, I might have to holler at you, Bun. I got some family getting married. That'd be dope.
1: That's nothing, man.
0: I want to cater the burgers.
1: That's another revenue stream. Right there. But yeah, no, and I enjoy doing it. For one, it's good to watch the union happen, mm-hmm. right? You know, wedding is a great room to be in. There's a lot of love, a lot of energy. And to be able to be a part of that is one thing, but then to be able to actually kind of uplift the moment. Mm-hmm. Because a lot of times we don't tell people I'm coming out,
2: mm-hmm.
1: right? So it just becomes a part of, like, I think what we've been doing mainly is they have their first dance, and then I kind of come out as that second song.
0: That's
1: so, and they try to hide me so people don't see me, so we don't spoil the surprise for people. And once I pop out, people know it's a party now.
2: That's right.
1: It's up now.
3: As you've gotten deeper in your own union, though, how, like, from when the song first dropped to now, as you're being able to bring that light to people, how has that, like, changed or gotten deeper for you because you've been married for so long?
1: No, like I said, I love watching it because, I have a great marriage, you know mm-hmm. what I'm saying? I love my wife and I love our relationship and the family we've been able to build. So, you know, for me, I feel like I get to become a part of sewing into a new marriage, a new family, and hopefully that you know is a great moment for them. But I kind of know what people are getting themselves into, mm-hmm. so I love to be a part of it. I love to be supportive of it, you know. And I have a relationship typically with the majority of the people. It's not a lot of cold calls. Yeah, it's not a lot of cold calls. I typically don't want to do a lot of those because I don't really know what the vibe is going to be in the room. Sometimes, you know, it might be an arranged marriage. I don't know. You know what I'm saying? But it's fun. It's fun to be a part of it, and then. Obviously, you know, for me, I get to touch different people because I've done some things, some performances at weddings where the guest, sometimes, like I've done weddings with people where everybody in the room didn't know who I was.
2: Mm.
1: So it's good to actually utilize that to be introduced to a new set of people. And then once they see it in that scenario, it's like, oh, I like this guy. I like what he did. Let's go and see what all he's got going on.
2: What keeps you so humble? You know, the funny thing about Bun will call you and be like, hey, NB, didn't know if you have any free time for us to come to Breakfast Club. I'm like, Bunk, come when you want to come. What day you work for you? What keeps you still so damn humble?
1: Well, my wife, I'm being very honest, you know, my wife does not allow me to get the big head, okay. You know, and think so much of myself. And I think it's just really a part of my character at this point, you know what I'm saying? And I just like to be supportive of people, lift people up, but you know, I don't take the friendships and the relationships I have for granted. You know what I'm saying? You guys have always made this platform available to me. So I don't want to overutilize that. And then when I really need it, like, well, Bun, you know, you were just here or whatever. So I don't think I've been on the show for a couple of years now.
2: Have you been to the new studio?
1: I have not been to the studio. I think the last time I came up was when we had the home invasion.
2: Yes.
0: Yeah.
1: You know what I'm saying? But this is a great platform, especially now you guys have expanded and grown, you know, so big that I'm like, yo, we got to make sure when we call them, it's something that we can really, really benefit from. I don't want to just call y'all and come up and be like, so what's up? What y'all got going on?
0: But we appreciate that, too, because you've been around for so long. You have so much wisdom to share.
2: Like, absolutely.
0: And the thing I like about you, Bun, people always talk about staying relevant, right? You, to me, have always seemed more interested in staying useful.
1: Yes.
0: What's the difference?
1: Well, staying relevant is where I try to make sure that what I'm doing is seen and becomes prevalent in the space. But it's always good to make yourself available to people because they may have more of a draw than I do. You know what I'm saying? So if I can make myself available to the majority of the people that are in the industry that I'm in, I can utilize that in other ways. You know, I got to do the Jack Boys 2. You know, I was able to narrate the Jack Boys 2 project, was able to be a part of Bryson Tiller's project. So those artists have a lot more emotion than me in the music industry at this time. But so that kind of thing helps keep me relevant to people. And so I get a 2-for-1. The relevance comes just from being associated. But being chosen is a whole bigger to me. It's a bigger situation. You know what I'm saying? Just that people think like, yo, we think your voice would help our project. That's a great thing for me.
0: Yep, Charlamagne Tha God here. We came to the Breakfast Club. That was the first part of our conversation with the OG Bun B. Now we got the top 6 songs in the country coming, plus more from Bun B next, right here on Weekends at the Breakfast Club.
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0: What up, y'all? It's your girl, Jess Hilarious, right here on Weekends with the Breakfast Club. And the number five spot that was better than yours from Coi Leray. And let's get into the second part of our conversation with Bun B, right here on Weekends with the Breakfast Club.
1: Have you checked out any of GZ's Vegas performances?
2: I did. Okay, I did. Okay. I went on a weekend. I performed on the first night. And
1: what did you do? Trap or Die?
2: We did Trap or Die, and then I did Players Anthem.
1: Okay. Mm-hmm.
2: And then Lake hit me like later that night, like, yo, you want to stay another night? Like, you want to do it? Like, because you just kind of killed it. He was like, you want to do it the next night? So I stayed for the next night, not knowing that the next night was going to be Fab and Usher.
1: Mm-hmm. Wow.
2: And then, like, Kevin Hart was in the crowd. Mojo Brooks was in the crowd. So we ended up having a great time together. You know what I'm saying? I'm a big Mojo Brooks fan. You know what I'm saying?
1: Yeah,
2: his crowd work is crazy.
1: Mm-hmm.
2: But yeah, no, it's good to be appreciated. And, you know, Jeezy and I have been connected literally since the earliest days of his career. We have so much history together. Just, you know, he'd be like, yo, you ready? Let's do it. Because I was waiting for the call, right? Mm-hmm. I'm at the crib like, yo, I know he's going to call at some point. And then the show, the first run was a little short, and then they extended the run. I was like, okay, now I'm going to get that call. Now I'm going to get that call. And it was great rocking with him. I told him, I said, I could have looked at maybe 100 other rappers that I think Las Vegas would have been drawn to before him, mm-hmm. based on the subject matter of a lot of his music. But when you go to the show, it feels like you're in the 20s or something, mm-hmm. because these are all street people, but they're clean.
1: Mm-hmm.
2: And gangsters have always dressed up for the occasion. Gangsters mm-hmm. have no problem putting on suits and tuxedos. They love living their life. They love dressing their women up. And that's what it was. It was really like a gangster convention almost kind of a thing. But he's got a great thing going on. I think the production is amazing. That's what really blew me away. The stage production. I don't want to give away it because I know some people haven't seen it, but the way they present the show, the way the orchestra is set up, like, it's a really, really crazy thing that he's doing.
1: And the reason I ask is because for me, like, you're very synonymous with Jeezy's career to me.
2: Of course.
1: Especially early on. Because you got a legend like Bun B, who was on some of them early records, like Over Here and, of course, Trap or Die and all of that. It really stamped Jeezy in a real way. It made us pay attention even more to me.
2: Well, we had a mutual friend, my guy D-Money. Shout out to D-Money. And he was the one that connected me with Jeezy to do Over Here. And the relationship, like, it just took off from there. And so he was like, yo, let's do another song. And then I started coming out with him. And, you know, the friendship just grew over the years. And I'm really happy with what's happening for him. I don't want to say proud because I knew it was going to happen eventually. But, you know, to see him come this far and have that moment, you know what I'm saying, in Vegas, everybody doesn't really get that, you know what I'm saying? Very few people from hip-hop, for sure. And so I was really, really excited to be a part of that. And it paid off greatly. It paid off greatly, man.
1: Did you know Trap or Die was going to be that when you first heard it?
2: I did. I did knew it was going to be that. And it's crazy because I did two songs that day in the studio. I was there to do Trap or Die. And then I went to the bathroom and I saw Gucci Mane in the hallway. And he was like, what you doing? I'm like, I'm doing something with Jeezy. And he was like, yo, I'm doing the Black Tea remix. You want to jump on it? So I just went across the room to the other room and knocked that out. You know what I'm saying? So I just been a very, very blessed man in this industry. You know what I'm saying? To have these kind of relationships and to have them carry on. Like, I don't like to just make a moment friend. I like to make a forever friend. Because you never know how that relationship is going to go, who's going to need who.
3: I think you do that so well. I think the one thing about Bun is everybody respects and loves Bun. Like, you always show love. If you're in the town, you're going to pull up. You're going to say how your family is. Like, you've done it on numerous occasions.
2: Well, I like to make sure people have a good time in town, too. So, like, I've always, for years, when artists would come to town, especially new artists, I would go pick them up, ride them around, because there's not a lot of people that can get a pass in every neighborhood in the city. So some people are good on the south side. Some are good on the north side, the southwest, whatever. I'm good in every neighborhood. So whatever it is they want to see in the city of Houston, I make sure they see it.
3: Now, you're doing your 30th anniversary show.
2: Yes.
3: On the first. What does that mean to you?
2: I can't believe that this album is still being appreciated. I'll be honest, you know, as a black man, I didn't even plan to be 50. You know what I'm saying? Like, I'm 53 now. I didn't plan for my career to last over 30 plus years. You know what I'm saying? So all of this is a blessing to me. So I'm just happy to still be here and be appreciated. And it's crazy that our nominal album, Ryan Dirty, is 30 years now. And I don't think it's any less impactful than it was in that moment. I think what we created with that album, musically, lyrically, and culturally, still speaks to people. It still resonates with people. And so now here we are celebrating it 30 years later. Everybody still is happy and excited about the project. And so we wanted to celebrate it the right way. Because I've noticed, like, you know, I'll wake up one day and somebody be like, oh man, Super Tight is 27 years old or something like that. I'd be like, wow, that's crazy that we've made it this far for so long. And so with Riding Dirty, we realized that this was going to be the 30-year anniversary. I was like, that's nominal. We got to celebrate that. We got to celebrate that in the right way. So our idea is because, you know, of course, you know, Pimp C isn't here anymore. Rest in peace. And also Mr. 3-2 isn't here anymore, who is, you know, a very big part of this album. You know, we considered making 3-2 a part of UGK for a while, but it just didn't work out that way. And so with this, I was like, well, I don't want to be doing Pimp C's verses and be doing 3-2's verses and 3-2's hook. So let's bring in celebrity acts to come in and perform these songs with us and make it a little bit more impactful on the evening. And so that's what we've been doing. And we've had a great response from people, you know, A-Ball and MJG, Big Crit, you know, David Banner, Slim Thug, you know what I'm saying? We've had a lot of great people agree to be a part of this album because of what the album meant to them as well. You know what I'm saying? And that's a beautiful thing to have that reciprocation of soaring into people and having those people.
3: It's a lot of pressure too for them.
2: Yeah. So I came up with a system so that everybody would be okay, because I thought maybe some of these dudes don't know the verse or anything like that. And I was very shocked that the majority of people we asked were like, yo, we know this album. We know these songs. That's not a problem. Just tell me when and where, and we showing up. And that's a great thing. That's a great feeling to get that kind of not only love and agreement to be a part of the show, but the idea of, it seems like everybody I've been asking, this album actually means something to those people. And we've been trying to pick people that tonally and subject matter, I should say, make sense. So like when we put Slim Thug on, I'm like, Slim, you're gonna do this song because that's the kind of music that you make for yourself. Mm-hmm. So that's what we've been trying to do, is make sure that the energy feels right.
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3: Yep, and the one we're watching is the record that's climbing the charts. We'll get to it next. 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
2: What up, y'all? 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It's time for One to Watch. It's the record that's climbing the charts. It's courtesy of Jacquees and Juvenile. It's called Lick Back.
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27: What up, y'all? It's your girl, Jess Hilarious, right here on Weekends with the Breakfast Club. In the number one spot is Mr. Him from T.I., right here on Weekends with the Breakfast Club.
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1: What up, y'all? It's DJ MV. That was Mr. Him, the number one joint of the week. Now, salute to EYL for joining us this week.
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0: 101.1 The Beat, Nashville's home for hip-hop and R&B. Good Monday morning. What's up? It's Ariel. Feel like this Monday pulled up real quick on us. Okay, girl. Right, the scientists headed your way. So is Lauryn Hill, plus music that you may have missed over the weekend. A lot dropped. Yes. We'll talk more next.
1: Yeah.

0: B, 101.1 The Beat. T.I., Mr. Ham, keeps that music rolling on the playlist. Happy Monday. What's up? It's Ariel. Let's talk about a little music you may have missed over the weekend because it was really single heavy. I know a couple of R&B albums dropped, but like, again, the singles were heavy. Here's a couple that I picked out that I liked personally and would add to a playlist. Moneybagg Yo's ICY, Trim, Mona Leo, G Herbo, Nobody Remix, Rico Nasty, RX, and Flo Mini, My Fellow Mobile Girl. How does it pick? I love them all. I added them to playlist. Now, what are you adding? Hit me up on the Talkback Mic or slide in my DMs on all socials. I'm OL, yeah.
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2: 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Hey, it's Ariel with you on this Monday. Got Cardi B.

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0: 101.1 The Beat, Nashville's home for hip-hop and R&B. Giveon Jezebel keeps that music rolling on our Monday playlist. What's up? It's Ariel. How you feeling? Listen, Trey Songz, I know he's been off our radar for quite some time, but I think he's been wrapping up, like, a lot of legal battles. He recently avoided jail time. I don't know if you remember the melee that he got into in Times Square in New York. Then again, every time we looked up, it was something going on, right? Anyway, he was able to avoid jail time. He was originally charged with a couple felonies like property damage, assault, harassment. It came back down to harassment. And since he went and sought mental health, that was court ordered, by the way, they dropped it to you owe us a little community service. You got to be on these papers.
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0: What's up? It's Ariel right here on 101.1 The Beat. 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

0: 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Kehlani and Usher starting off the next set of back-to-back music on our Monday together. What's up? It's Ariel. Let me tell you what I learned today. It is not that I didn't know you could sue the IRS. I've just never seen it happen in real time. The baby, however, is suing the IRS, and I learned a new word called disallowance. Okay, I know what it meant. But in context, also, I could pick up what it meant. I just needed a better understanding, right? So the tax bill is like $1.8 million. And DaBaby is saying like $1.64 million of those dollars. Y'all said was disallowance, but I can prove that they are actual business transactions. So again, there has to be like a legal back and forth between him and the IRS because they have to legally file a letter that says this is not that. And they have to come back and repeal it. It's a lot of court stuff.
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101.1 The Beat, Nashville's home for hip-hop and R&B. Good Monday morning. Hey, babes, it's Ariel. Still got G Herbo and Kehlani headed your way. Plus, spicy tenders are coming to the Chick-fil-A menu? Maybe. We'll talk more next. Right now, Leon.

0: our Monday together. Hey, babes, what's up? It's Ariel. We talking Chick-fil-A. They actually opened a day. They went yesterday. Mind you, did you see Popeyes going back and forth with a Chick-fil-A employee? Not a Chick-fil-A account, a Chick-fil-A employee. Go ahead and just type in your TikTok, Popeyes Booyah. Gonna take you right where you need to be. And I'm talking about Chick-fil-A because I saw where they were testing the spicy chicken strips. My son gonna be so damn happy about that because he love a good spicy chicken something. Hello. Anyway, it's gonna roll out sometime around September 12th, but only in two stores in ATL. And then if they test well in ATL, then they'll roll it out in the rest of the country.
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Nashville's home for hip-hop and R&B, 101.1 The Beat. What's up, it's Ariel with you on this Monday morning. Rain Dance, Jumpman, all headed your way on the playlist. Speaking of playlists, a couple singles that you may have missed to add to the playlist. We'll talk more next.

0: 101.1 The Beat, Nashville's home for hip-hop and R&B. Latto and Glorilla starting off that next set of music on the playlist. Happy Monday. What's up? It's Ariel. Let's discuss music that you may have missed over the weekend. Honestly, I picked out some of my favorite singles that I saw and I lived with for the weekend, and I really, really like them. First of all, my fellow Mobile, Alabama girl. Shout out, Bama. Flo Milli dropped Hot as a Bick. 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Rico Nasty as well with RX. That one is for the alt girls, okay? And if you don't like alt music, you're not going to like Rico Nasty. Go ahead, keep moving. Trim, Mauna Leo, and G Herbo. That definitely is a song worth listening to. More so for Mauna Leo than anything else. Also, Moneybagg Yo, I See Why. Very much gave us classic Moneybagg Yo. It was a good listen.
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1: 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Keeps the playlist rolling on our Monday morning together. Hey, babes, what's up? It's Ariel. You can find the Baby Is Kiki podcast on our iHeartRadio app, which I did get a chance to listen to her sit down with Oprah. And let me tell you something. I know Auntie Ope sometimes say stuff that makes you go roll your eyes. Please, Auntie, shut the hell up. But every once in a while, she dropped a little bit of gem on that podcast that I promised was worth listening to. Also, she was saying that her name is actually Orpah, and it's even on her birth certificate as Orpah. She didn't know till she was like 20-something that her name was Orpah, not Oprah, but at that point, it had already stuck. It was up and stuck, and Miss Mama's went with it, and I'm glad she did. But I had a feeling it was Orpah, because they kept saying Oprah in the Bible, and I was like, no, it ain't that. My daddy a minister.
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1: This is Chelsea Handler from Dear Chelsea. 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

What's up? 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

0: 101.1 The Beat, Nashville's home for hip-hop and R&B. Yeah, Lauryn Hill keeping the music rolling on our Monday morning together. Hey, babes, what's up? It's Ariel. It is officially back-to-school season, which means we tiptoeing closer to, you know, holiday season. Everything just seems to happen at once, and the money funny, ain't nobody laughing. So let's take a little bit of heat off of you, right? Give you a chance to win $1,000. You could either use it as play money, you could put it up and save money, or you can go ahead and spend money on something that's tangible, like, I don't know, utilities. Either way, those keywords start later this morning. You run them things back to us, especially if you listen on the iHeart app. It gets that easier. You just hit that contest tab and enter that keyword for your chance to win $1,000. Good luck.
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1: 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What's up? It's Ariel on this Monday morning. Got Glorilla and Tim's headed your way. Plus, Trey Songz done pop back up on the radar. He on them paper, sis. We'll talk more about it next.

0: 101.1 The Beat, Nashville's home for hip-hop and R&B. Quelle Ray keeping that music rolling on our Monday morning together. What's up? It's Ariel. Let's talk Trey Songz because he came back up on the radar. And I was seeing this story over the weekend where he actually avoided jail time. At one point, he was involved in that in a melee in Times Square. I don't know if you remember that or not, but it kind of came down to felony property damage, some assault, harassment. Well, he went and sought mental health care. It was one of the conditions in the courts. And so that's what basically brought it down to him avoiding jail time, being sentenced to 1 year of conditional discharge for non-criminal violation of second-degree harassment. When I tell you, I know them lawyers are expensive, and he better go try and see if Chris Brown will let him be a backup singer on the tour, because I know you got to recoup that money. That man going to be announcing a tour tomorrow.
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0: What's up? It's Ariel right here on 101.1 The Beat. Nashville's home for hip-hop and R&B. 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

Nashville's home for hip-hop and R&B, 101.1 The Beat. What's up, Ariel with you early on this Monday morning. Drake and Beyonce both headed in your direction. Chance to win $1,000 is also coming up. Make sure you listen out for those keywords running back to us on the free iHeartRadio app when you hear it by clicking that contest tab. Right now, Giveon, Jezebel, thanks so much for listening. Follow me on all socials at OLYeah.

0: 101.1 The Beat, Nashville's home for hip-hop and R&B. T.I. Mr. Him keeps that music rolling on our Monday together. What's up? It's Ariel. Here is your Monday reminder to go to the damn library, because I will always, always advocate the library is a great place for resources for everybody, okay? No matter what age or anything. I remember going to the library after school, waiting for my mom to come pick us up when she finally got off of work. Nah, I wasn't always in there reading a book. Sometimes I was playing a little computer or, you know, just being a little delinquent. But either way, the library is an incredible place for free resources for our community and is a perfect third space. Go to the damn library. Get your card.
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1: 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Follow me on all socials. What's up? It's Ariel. I got Tommy Richmond and Kehlani headed in your direction. Plus, music that's worth adding to your playlist that came out Friday. We'll talk more next.

0: Nashville's home for hip-hop and R&B, 101.1 The Beat. Hey, Lonnie and Usher, keep the music rolling on our Monday morning together. What's up? It's Ariel. Every time I see Usher, all I can think about is you are the reason that Mario slipped and fell on that stage. And I won't take any other explanation. Love that for you. Okay, anyway, music that you may have missed over the weekend. Certain singles were just worth adding. They stood out. They were worth adding to a playlist more than others. Of course, I first got to start with my fellow Mobile, Alabama girl, Miss Flo Milli. Okay, how does it big? I don't understand what it means. Doesn't matter. It felt good, okay? Rico Nasty RX, this one's for my all-black girls because we exist. And I love that for us. Trim, Mona Leo, and G Herbo, Nobody Remix. Moneybag Yo, ICY, definitely worth the ad.
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What's up? It's Ariel right here on 101.1 The Beat, Nashville's home for hip-hop and R&B. 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

Listening to The Voice. Come on. Dig me now. One and only Steve Harvey. Got a radio show. Yeah, man. What a blessing it is. I can't even explain my whole life. My whole life is a blessing. It really is. In spite of all the things that happened, contrary to having the appearances of a blessing, as I look back on my life today, it all happened for a reason. It all came together. It tied together. And, you know, it's important, man. I think a lot of people have asked me about my success and how I got here and how do I attribute it and what was the steps. I want to tell you what it is. Now, listen to me. Before I get started, please understand that everything that I tell you is faith-based. Everything that I tell you is faith-based. You can double-check it. You can go behind me. Whatever your faith is, if you go back into the writings in your faith, it's in there. It's in there. Now, I'm not telling you anything new. I'm not giving you a new angle. I may give you a different way of saying it. You know, maybe hearing it back to yourself. But in essence, man, I really do know that I'm not going to say anything that you may not have heard, but I phrase it in a different way.

or else you just running around, you burning gas. Where you going now? I don't know. Left here, right here, go there. You know, you must identify the dream. The dream is the single most important part of the component to making a success out yourself. God can't bless what you don't have. You can't get what you never give. Identify the dream. What is it that burns inside you that keeps you awake at night? What is it, man, that makes you smile when you think about it? What is it, man, that you can't seem to quite shake? Okay, so you go to college, right? You make a decision, which I disagree with. You ask an 18 to a 21-year-old to make a decision of what he wants to do and what he wants to be with the rest of his life. That's tough. Because guess what? This young person doesn't really know himself or herself yet. So you're asking them to identify what it is at an early age. What consequentially happens is that people get older and they wind up doing something else. So you get a degree and you find out what your passion is with something else. See, identifying that dream as early as you can is important. Now, whether you're young or whether you're old, whatever your identity of the dream is, that's first. Now, what you have to do then is, if I were you, here is the part that people never seem to weld together with that dream. That I want to be an astronaut. I want to be a doctor. I want to be a club owner. I want to be a DJ. I want to be a ball player. I want to be a writer. I want to be a whatever it is. It doesn't matter. Somebody is that already and somebody had it as a dream. So it's no dream too big. Okay, once you identify the dream, here's the thing. The best way for that to happen is that dream should be tied directly to your God-given gift or talent. See, that's the part that people miss. You see Halle Berry on TV and you want to have on one of the dresses on the red carpet and you want to stand there and get the award and you want to have the same people do your hair to do Halle and who do Beyonce hair. All that's good. All that's good, man. But do you have the talent or the gift to accomplish that? See, don't get outside your scope. I wanted to play in the NBA when I was 8 years old. But something happened along the way. I didn't have a skill set. I discovered that when I ran as fast as I could, the basketball was never with me. And that's an important part of ball. You know, I could jump, but I normally didn't have a basketball. And so now, see, that passion and that dream of being in the NBA was not tied to my gift. My gift was when I was sitting there watching them play basketball, I was the little dude leaning against the fence that had a comment about everything everybody did. That was it. I was the commentator, the color commentator. And Lord, I was funny. It was one of the few times I didn't stutter when I was leaning against the fence talking trash. But if you took me to school, you took me to church, you took me in front of somebody, you sent me to the store, man, that stuttering just came over the top of me. I couldn't do it. I remember the first time I told somebody, my dream is to be on TV. Man, they laughed at me so hard. They laughed me out the gym because I had a stuttering problem. So that caused me never to tell it again. The best way to accomplish your dream is you got to tie it to your gift, to the talent that God has given you. You can't overlook that. See, God never created a person without giving them a talent or a gift. You have something that you do, and the way to identify that is very simple. It is the thing that you do the absolute best with the least amount of effort. What is that that you do that's better than you do anything else with the least amount of effort? You do this. It's almost you can draw without. You can write. You can sing. You know how to pull stuff apart and put it back together. You know how to connect the dots and cross T's. And you know how to organize things and put people together. You know how to network. You know how to shoot videos better than anybody. You know how to calm people down when it's a conflict at your school or something. They come to you. All your friends come to you with their problem. There's a gift and a talent. You have to identify what that is. Now, if you take that gift and talent that you are born with and you marry it into your dream, you put those two in the dream, that's the number one thing. And here's the deal. You can never give up on the dream. I don't care how old you are. There's a scripture that says, a man without a dream or a vision shall perish. Think about this. If you've given up on your dream, don't it feel like you're going nowhere? You ever wake up in the morning and just go, man, this can't be all to it. It's got to be more to it than this. That's that seed, that dream, that talent, that gift that's in you that needs watering and nurturing and fertilizing to come out and grow. But you got to identify, man.
Come on. And you can't give up on your dream because now you got just a

0: job that's helping you pay these bills, and now you locked into the system where paying the bills is so critical and living expenses on top of you that you got to keep going to this job. So now you give up on your dreams. That ain't how this thing work, man. You can't ever give up on the dream. It's going to be a sacrifice to do that. To follow your dream, you're going to have to let something go. That's the scary part. That's the part where people don't want to let go of the peanut to get the fruit. So you hang on to your peanut. Now, the fruit out there is melons, grapes, bananas, pineapples. It's out. Fruit is out there. But you're so busy hanging on to this peanut, that J-O-B, that has got you locked in. And you can't go out there and enjoy the fruits of your life. You have to make a decision. A decision is based on your dream and your gift. If you tie those two together, why not take a shot at it? I mean, what you waiting on? Everything I tell you is faith-based. So remember that too now. You got to take your faith along. But it starts with the dream.
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0: And shine. It is Monday morning. Yeah, Monday, that hard day. That's what they say. They say this is the hard day. Hey, but let's just be glad that we are here on this day. It's Monday, baby. It's that great getting up morning. And it is the baddest radio show in the land. It's the Steve Harvey Morning Show with your boy, Nephew Tommy, Shirley Strawberry, Carla Farrell, Mississippi, Monica, and Kia Junior Boy Spades on this great getting up morning. On this morning, after I just acted a fool all weekend in Chicago, Illinois. Yes, Chi-Town been good to me. Yes, thank you. I want to say I appreciate y'all for hanging out with the fool all weekend long. I appreciate it. Thank you so much. Appreciate y'all.
1: Nice. What's up? In the shy, Shirley.
0: I've been hanging out at y'all's hometown, Shirley and Carl. I've been in y'all's hometown.
2: Yeah. Yes.
1: Did you eat some
2: fond memories of Chicago?
0: Girl. I ate pizza. I ate everything I was not
1: hot
0: supposed
1: dogs.
0: To eat.
1: Yeah.
0: Everything.
1: Yeah.
0: Everything that didn't require lettuce, I ate it. I did.
1: You're still on that, huh?
3: Well, let me ask you this, nephew. Did you go by and see the presidential library? Obama's presidential
0: library? I passed by there, but I couldn't get in there, Jim.
3: You couldn't get in there, man?
0: They don't care nothing about who you are. It's a line out
1: ticket,
0: the door,
1: please.
0: Tickets. Where's your ticket? And I didn't have, you know, Barack's number in my pocket. I used to have it in my phone. Yeah, I didn't have, you know, I'm sorry.
2: Right.
0: President Barack Obama. I did not have his info.
3: You
0: so
3: have his number?
0: I'll catch up with him next time. Though.
2: No, yeah. Junior. No.
3: Oh.
1: And if he did, why would he take it out his phone?
3: President Obama.
0: I just stole a lot of numbers out of Steve's phone.
2: Besides,
0: I got Stevie Wonder's number. I stole it out of Steve's phone. I got a lot of numbers. I ain't called him. I just wanted to have them, you know?
2: Mm-hmm. Just in case.
0: Yeah. Just in case.
2: Just in case.
0: It's Monday, baby. Let's get it.
3: Yeah.
2: Okay.
0: Let's be as stupid as we possibly can.
1: Well, can I say this?
2: That's not much of an effort you, but yes, Carla.
1: I'm exhausted and broke. I was in Vegas.
3: Oh, what?
1: I saw a lot of pink and green.
0: I know you did.
1: Ooh, child.
0: One of them was mine.
1: You know, my aunt is an AKA. She became a pearl. So I'm exhausted and broke. I mean, didn't win a dime. And my husband said, let's go.
2: What did you play? Blackjack? Like you normally?
1: I play roulette and the slots.
2: Oh, okay.
1: Roulette and the slots. And the casino manager, he came over to me and it was like he came out the wall from nowhere. Mm-hmm, mm-hmm. And
0: that's how they do. That's how they move.
1: Uh-huh. He was like, you've been sitting here a very long time. Let me give you our card.
0: Carla,
3: I saw this man
0: on social media. He had lost $250,000. They were packing him out of the casino.
2: Yeah.
1: And gave him losing.
0: He was kicking and screaming. He lost $250,000.
2: Oh, yeah. Gamblers Anonymous.
3: Yeah, I would too.
0: Yeah.
1: I didn't lose
0: all
1: that
0: your money.
3: Yeah, you had to pack me out. I wouldn't even care.
2: What'd you say, Carla?
1: No. I'd be in divorce court. $250,000? Girl, bye.
0: You ain't gonna make it to court.
2: All right. Thank you, guys. Coming up next, we'll hear from the nephew as he runs that prank back right after this.
0: Da-da-da-dun.
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1: It is time now for the nephew to run that prank back. Nephew, what you got for us?
2: Hooking up at the daycare. Let's go, cat dog.
3: Hello.
2: Hello, I'm trying to reach Frida.
3: This is Frida, and who is this?
2: You don't know me. My name is Lonnie. I know. I wanted to call you. I've been looking for, trying to get your phone number actually for like about 2 weeks now.
3: What do you need my number for, baby? Can you get on with it? Because I'm on lunch break. I'm trying to hurry me my lunch, and I need you to come on with it.
2: Okay. Now, is your husband is?
3: What is your name again?
2: My name is Lonnie. Lonnie.
3: Okay. Okay, and you asking about my husband. Now, what about? Yes, that's my husband.
2: See, the problem I'm having, Miss Frida, is that I looked through my wife's cell phone about 2-3 weeks ago, mm-hmm. and I found out that this actual phone number belonged to your husband named, and he been text messaging her.
3: Stop right there.
2: Wait a minute, let me finish though. He been text messaging her different text messages and stuff about he want to meet up with her and how she looked the other day and stuff like this here. But then even worse than this here is he, you know, done sent some pictures of himself, some naked pictures on the cell phone.
3: Baby, please. No, sir. Because if he's texting anybody, it need to be an employer about a job. I know you're not telling me. Who, baby, who is your wife? What's your name again?
2: My name is Lonnie. My wife's name is Denise.
3: Denise. Mm-mm. That ain't registering with me. We pretty much have an open relationship where we kind of communicate, and I don't know nothing about no Denise. And we
2: Okay, let me ask you this. Do your husband's last four digits on his phone is 6822?
3: Yeah, that would be last four digits.
2: Okay, see, that's what I'm saying. Man, I'm not trying to call you. You know, I mean, I'm disappointed in my wife because of these text messages and these pictures and stuff. You know, I'm the one. That's why I say, okay, I need to call this man's wife right here and see what, you know,
3: I need you to wait a minute. Back up, baby. Be quiet for a minute. Look here, okay? Denise, you're Lonnie. Okay, where they supposed to have met at? Because we used to go everywhere together when we go. First of all, the don't work. Let's go there. He does not work. I don't know where it is. When he leaves the house, we're together. So where did they meet? How did they meet 2 weeks ago, you say?
2: Because,
3: I'm listening to you now.
2: I don't know if they met 2 weeks ago. I just found him in the cell phone 2 weeks ago. That's what I'm saying. Now, if you saying he don't work, then evidently it must be during the day while you gone or something. You say you on your lunch break right now?
3: Yeah, uh-huh. And where is your wife right now? Wait a minute. Do you know where your wife is right now?
2: Well, she's supposed to be at work right now.
3: And you know what? I just called. He told me he was going to get in the tub. And when I called back, it's taking a long. He used If I ain't have to go back in this hospital, baby. Where's your wife? I need you to get to. We need to see where your wife is.
2: Well, see, my wife works at a. Wait a minute. Do y'all have kids?
3: Hell yeah, we got kids. And that's my problem. That's why I'm so upset. I'm working all day. I get up at 4 a.m. to make sure I got everything prepared for the whole day. Got to get the kids. We have 3 kids, 1, 2, and 3.
2: Cause see, Cause my wife works at a daycare. Do he drop them off at a daycare?
3: Don't start, you baby. It's getting deeper. If I get to this, Yeah, he's dropping them off. What daycare does your wife work at, baby? Because I see, if you tell me tonight, baby, just tell me. I swear, Lonnie.
2: Now she's been at this place called Children's Academy.
3: You are a lie. You better not tell me this non-working is with the that's supposed to be watching our kids.
2: But see, I'm already upset. I've been upset about this here for the last. I've been holding it for the last 2 weeks. I've been holding it. I ain't said nothing till the next.
3: Why are you holding it? Why is you holding it? You should have been called me. Oh, this is because let me tell you something. I get up at 4 every morning. And this is I have to be to work for 6:30 every morning. I get to that hospital. I slave all day. Then come home and slave for him. Try to make sure he feels good as a man, although he's not working. You know, it wasn't his fault he got laid off. But, hey, I want him to feel good, although he's not working. Because, you know, y'all don't feel too good when you're not working. So I wanted him to feel good. I tell the kids, you know, it's going to be okay. But I bet you this got that something.
2: Wait a minute now, because that is my wife. Don't be her. She's my wife, not.
3: Wait a minute. Now, but wait a minute. See, I told you was ignorant, because, see, you should have been calling me long ago. Let me tell you how you ignorant, too. See, she's a first of all, because she said she too up. She said he raised that out of her. She don't know how to play the game. And she with my husband, and he's sending her naked pictures. He ain't got to be showing her no way. Trust me, it ain't worth showing. I was just with him because he was a good man. I guess my is dumb, too. Oh, when I get on this
2: I was going to ask you this here, because
3: what the do you want to ask? What can you ask me? You just told me this here is with your wife, some named Denise. Yes, that's what I said. And this is the that's watching the twins. Baby, we have twins. Do you hear me?
2: Can I
3: baby,
2: say something else to you?
3: I don't need you to say a thing.
2: Can I say one more thing?
3: What the do you need to say?
2: This is Nephew Tommy from the Steve Harvey Morning Show. You just got pranked by your husband, Gerald.
3: That got the nerve to be pranking me. He needs to be trying to find a job. You know what? When I get home, his non-working
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1: Coming up at the top of the hour in entertainment news, we'll recap the weekend's headline news and the trending topics, of course. We have a great show planned for you today. You want to stay right here. Keep it locked. That's old school. Keep it locked. I haven't heard that in a while. That's all coming up at the top of the hour. But right now, it is time to ask the Riddler and Junior. You guys ready?
25: Yep. Got it.
1: All right, this is from Daisy in Culver City. Daisy writes, I saw a picture on my husband's laptop, but he closed it quickly as I walked by. I asked to borrow his computer, and he gave it to me a few minutes later, but all of his photos were deleted. Can I tell him what I saw, or will I sound like I'm insecure?
2: Huh. Yeah, you're going to sound insecure. And what did you see? Because it's not there now. So what did you see?
1: But you have no proof.
2: You didn't see anything. You done been all in the trash and everything trying to find something. What did you see? You didn't see nothing. There's nothing there. There's nothing on the computer. Stop. Just stop.
1: She saw.
2: And why are you borrowing a computer? Where's yours? I know y'all got computer money. You got your own computer. Why do you need his computer?
1: Yeah. Okay.
2: Right there. Come on, baby. Stop.
1: Junior. I'm sick of what you have to say.
25: Well, right. I mean, you can tell him what you saw. You know, you can tell him that. But then we don't know what you saw because it's not on there no more.
2: He with me.
25: So,
2: Thank you. You
25: know.
1: Always.
25: I mean, we're not saying he's guilty or innocent. You just don't know what you saw because it ain't there no more. Because now we think you crazy because you didn't see it.
1: And that's what I hate, and that's what her dilemma is. Will I sound like I'm insecure?
2: It's so. Not that. And she, Shirley, her name Daisy. Okay, she, her mind coming and going. You know that.
25: Yeah, her name is Daisy. Yeah.
1: There aren't any young Daisies anymore.
2: Hey, who you know 25 named Daisy or 30? It ain't no 40-year-old Daisies. All Daisies is over 60.
1: What a cute name, Daisy. That's that such a cute name.
3: Uh-huh. I love it.
2: Uh-huh. Oh, it's cute. It's a beautiful flower. Uh-huh. This woman, 67. I'm just telling you.
25: 68, somewhere in there.
1: All right, we're moving on since you guys can't come up with a good answer for Daisy.
25: No, that's it.
2: Those are great answers.
1: No, we don't agree with those answers. Okay. We're moving on to Rob in the DMV. Rob writes, my girlfriend went on a girls' trip and we barely talked. She said the cell reception was terrible and her phone got wet on the last day of her trip. Come on, check girl. It out,
2: the check shoe it on out. The other foot now.
1: Check it out. Exactly. I know the games I play on her. So did she lie to me? Was she doing what I do when I'm out of town?
3: Mm-hmm. Yes. Mm-hmm. Yes. Uh-huh.
2: You gotta let her have that one, dog. Yep. You gotta let her have it.
1: Yep, yeah. You do. Yes. Yep.
3: And get our new phone.
1: Uh-huh. See what all this lying gets you?
25: Don't bother me.
2: Lying will come back on you. It happens.
3: Oh!
2: Just,
3: oh!
2: You gotta let her have that one. Mm.
25: She can have it.
2: Oh, this ain't no service. And our man, stop.
1: Yeah, baby, I tried. But, and you would never believe on the last day, we're getting ready to go. Mm. And I dropped my phone in the water. Can you believe that?
2: No, yeah, really.
25: I sure can. Really. I can surely believe that.
2: Give me your phone.
25: As soon as you get back
2: rice.
25: To town, Tommy, when she get back to town, Tommy, I'm going out of town too, and my phone finna get wet.
1: You all don't need to be together.
25: Yeah.
1: Boo. You all need to break up. Yeah, you all need to break up. Yeah, all right, moving on to Kiki in New Orleans. Kiki writes, I was mad at my boyfriend, so I got with a guy at the club, after the club. He put it down. So I decided, to circle back a few times to have sex with him. He wants to take me on a date now. But I can't go out with him. How do I tell him that I have a man? How do I tell him that?
3: What?
2: You didn't do that up front? You didn't do that up front?
1: No, she was just mad at her boyfriend. She wasn't trying to break up
2: with
1: him.
2: Well, look what mad got you now. Now the boy want to go to Papa Do's. You see what I'm saying?
1: It sounds like
2: so
1: fun.
2: So now what you going to tell him? Now you got to come clean. You got to let him know you got a man. And then he'll decide if he wants to continue doing what y'all doing.
1: No, she doesn't have to tell him that. She could just say, no, I'm busy or something.
2: Oh, keep lying, huh?
3: That's what y'all
2: keep
3: do. Oh,
25: now
3: what's
25: y'all
3: wrong
25: lying.
1: What's wrong with it when we do?
25: Oh, y'all experts now.
2: Yeah, well, somebody got to tell somebody something because we're not going out to eat. So somebody got to tell them why we're not going out to eat then.
1: Yeah, she could just ghost him. You guys are familiar with that term.
3: Right.
1: Ghost.
3: Right.
1: Yeah.
2: But let's go back. She's not going to ghost him because what did she say? He was putting it down and she kept circling back. She going to circle back again.
3: And they still don't have to go eat.
1: Yeah, well, not on a date.
2: The man is hungry and want to go out to dinner.
3: Eat before we knock off.
1: Yeah. Oh, I already ate. Thank you.
3: Yeah.
25: Now we booed up.
1: Right. No, she has a man. Okay. Yeah.
2: Why is she door-dashing food over here?
1: All right. Last one, guys. This is the last one. This is from, Mosetta.
2: Who? What?
25: From who?
2: What?
1: I knew it already. I knew it.
25: Mosetta. I got the answer already, Shirley. Go to the Lord.
1: You don't even know what Mosetta
25: I don't
1: was.
25: Care. Your name Mosetta. Talk to God, girl. Talk to us.
1: All right. Mosetta in Rochester just wants to know. She writes, my husband's mom passed away, so he's brought a lot of her personal things to our home. I cleared a spot in the basement, but he said he's not putting his mom's belongings down there in the basement. Do I wait a while and slowly get rid of all this stuff? How do I? Mosetta wants to know how should she handle this?
25: My answer still stands.
3: Go to the Lord.
1: What should Mosetta do?
2: Mosetta need to change her name.
1: That has nothing to do with her question.
2: You can get this changed tomorrow morning. You know you can, don't you?
1: Change to what?
3: Just call her Mo. Let's move on from that. What should she do about her deceased mother-in-law?
1: They get so hung up on the names, don't they?
2: Listen. Mosetta. Okay, listen. You're going to start a fight if you throw that woman's stuff away. Oh, that man going to have a fit.
1: For sure.
2: He going to have a fit. So you need to figure out, okay, how do I store it where it's not in my way, but I don't want my man thinking I got rid of his mama stuff. Don't throw that stuff away, I'm telling you.
1: She doesn't want it in her house. I get that too, though.
2: It'll be a divorce if that man come home and his mama dresser ain't there or whatever it is. Whatever his mama done left.
1: Whatever
2: she has left, do not get rid of
1: it.
2: No, I know my mama's sewing machine was back here in this basement. I know it was. Where's my mama? You know she had a sewing machine. You know she had a sewing machine.
1: Go with our decor, honey. What?
3: You can't sew and I can't sew either. So what are we gonna do?
2: I don't care. The sewing machine with the foot pedal better be in that basement when I get back down.
1: Oh, you have a nice house. Oh, what is that? Is that a sewing machine? Well, I love your decor. Wait, what? What is that? Coming up in the top of the hour. We will have some entertainment news for you right after this.
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1: On August 4th, 1962, Marilyn Monroe died. 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

0: James is heading to Philadelphia for what he said will be the final chapter of his career. On Friday, LeBron signed a 2-year, $8 million deal with the Philadelphia 76ers and called it his last decision in free agency. Okay. LeBron stated that he is no longer motivated by money. He's focused solely on chasing one more championship. He said he believes he can bring a title back to Philadelphia, which hasn't won the NBA Finals since 1983. Ooh. LeBron is 41 years old, and this will be his 24th NBA season. Junior, of course, will have more details for us in his sports report. But what do you guys think about LeBron joining the 76ers?
1: Sound like Philly to me.
2: Okay. Baby, the city of brotherly love. Mm-hmm. They are going crazy. Shout out to WDAS 105.3. One more person from that station. Text me. We about DC. To be champions.
0: Yeah. Junior, what is on your mind?
3: I'm not speaking on it right now.
0: I see you. Why?
2: Ooh, the hate.
1: You mad because he didn't come in here?
3: I'll tell you about it in 46. I'll tell you why.
0: In sports talk. Okay.
3: I'll tell you why I'm mad.
2: And you know Philly will boo you.
0: They do not play any games when it comes to booing. All right, guys.
1: I'm not
2: You're
1: mad
2: not scared.
1: About it at all.
2: You're not scared.
0: No. Boo. Boo, boo. Go ahead and boo.
3: I'll tell you why I'm upset.
0: Why? Tell us.
2: Unfold your arms.
3: Did y'all hear me do all that pleading?
0: Yeah. Okay. Yeah. Yeah, okay. We did.
3: Yeah. Really not about where you're going. It's what LeBron did to me.
2: Personally.
3: To me.
0: Does LeBron know you, Junior? You got a relationship?
3: He should. We met in 08.
2: What y'all mean?
0: How? I mean, where?
3: When I was doing a play in Cleveland, he was at the restaurant. I bumped into his chest. We met.
2: You say, excuse me.
0: Yes. Pardon me, little fella.
3: Yeah, exactly what he said, too. Pardon me, little fella.
0: Oh, man, Junior.
3: But we'll talk about it.

0: Y'all got me messed up. I don't know who y'all think I am.
1: Yeah, but now he's in solitary confinement. Yeah.
0: Hey, keep doing them push-ups, them burpees. You'll be fine.
1: Mm-hmm.
2: That's how you know he went to solitary confinement. That's how you know Diddy won. Because when you lose in prison, you normally go into the infirmary. That's a fact.
0: That is true.
1: Yeah.
0: All right, Diddy. Okay, only home.
1: Mm-hmm. All right. Finally, last year, Netflix announced that Tyler Perry's Beauty in Black series would end after its third season. Well, now, to everyone's surprise, Tyler announced that Beauty in Black has been uncanceled and will return for a fourth season. All right. He said Beauty in Black is back for season four, and the Bowery family story is far. We thought it was finished on season three, but he says it's far from over. There was so much more, he said, I wanted to explore, and I'm grateful to get to keep telling this story. To the audience that has been on my ride, on this ride with us from day one, thank you for watching and sharing it with the world. More episodes are on the way. Boy, I thought
3: well,
1: it was
3: that's
1: done
3: good
1: too.
3: News.
2: That's for sure.
3: Yeah. That's good news for the viewers and the fans.
1: Yeah, and
3: Netflix,
1: if you have
3: to say, wait a minute.
1: Hold up. Hold we up. Like this. Where are we going? Not so fast. So are you guys excited about the fourth season? It should be fun, huh?
2: Oh, yeah.
1: Yeah. Yeah. Mallory, Ballery,
0: I stopped at two. I haven't watched three
2: oh,
0: yet.
2: Oh, man, you don't know.
0: I
2: oh,
0: got some catching up to do.
1: Yeah, you can binge watch three and be ready for four. Yeah, that's
0: pretty
1: cool.
0: Or I can
1: cool.
0: wait and do three and four all at one time.
1: All together? Yeah, that's an option, too. That's an option, too. Yeah, but at least you're thinking about it. Yeah, so that's good. Thank you, Tyler. I had no idea there was more story to tell, though. With Kimmy. Yeah.
2: Shout out to Richard Lawson, man.
1: Yes. All right, guys. All right, coming up in 20 minutes after, we're going to switch gears and talk about the medical. The Mississippi State Medical Examiner has sealed Nolan Wells' autopsy report. We'll talk about that right after this.
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10: 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The investigation into the death of 18-year-old Nolan Wells in South Mississippi remains active as local and federal authorities piece together conflicting witness statements, cellular data, and forensic evidence. Last week, Wells' family had a private pathologist perform an autopsy, and the findings showed red discoloration in the soft tissue at the neck of Nolan's head. Therefore, foul play should not be ruled out. The pathologist noted that his independent evaluation was severely limited because the body of Nolan Wells had decomposed, and the Mississippi State Medical Examiner's Office retained critical neck structures and organs from the first exam. Wow. Meanwhile, the Jackson County DA stated that the official autopsy done by the state of Mississippi will remain sealed and withheld from the public until presented to a grand jury to protect the legal process and preserve the integrity of the active death investigation. Nolan's parents, represented by attorney Benjamin Crump, expressed deep heartbreak and frustration, stating they are being left without direct answers from local authorities. And that's true. I mean, they still don't know what happened to their son.
11: In what world would you, your son goes away on the weekend with his so-called friends. They come back. He's missing. Come to find out a few days later, he's deceased. His phone has been wiped clean of data, of apps that he used.
12: By them.
11: Snapchat. Keys missing, all of this. And you think his parents
10: They know nothing.
11: Are supposed to just accept the explanation that you're giving them and that you all have lawyered up. You doing interviews with conflicting stories. You're all saying you were his so-called best friend. You didn't come to the funeral. You know something is wrong.
10: These are your best friends?
12: Everybody's and they're lying.
10: It's a cover-up. We know it's a cover-up.
12: So here's a question, though. As soon as they come and say this was a criminal act, do you arrest everybody?
11: I don't know.
10: I mean,
0: You got to bring him in.
12: He was with.
9: Yeah, arrest everybody.
0: Yeah.
9: Yeah.
0: Yeah. That's good.
9: You knew
0: yeah.
9: something didn't come forward in that obstruction?
12: Yeah.
0: Yeah. Well, they have lawyers. So, you know, they already have lawyered up since day one. So, yeah, arrest them all. I'm with you, Tommy. Arrest yeah. everybody. I'm with you, Junior.
12: Bring everybody
0: arrest
12: in
0: them all.
12: And make sure you separate them. And, but they've been together so long now, they've had time to put a whole story together, man.
0: Yeah, first 48. Yeah. Forget that now. Yeah.
12: A lot of time.
11: They can separate their stories. And also in a state with a history, racial tension. Mm. Come on, y'all.
0: Yeah.
11: No. Keep fighting. All right. Justice for Nolan.
0: All right, guys. Coming up at 34 minutes after, thank you, guys. We'll have more of the Steve Harvey Morning Show right after this.
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0: An all-new Las Vegas residency is bringing together some of gospel's biggest names. The Clark sisters, Fred Hammond, and Dietrich Haddon are co-lining the Legends of Gospel Vegas residency. It's going to be at Virgin Hotel Theater in Las Vegas. 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Now, guys, this is the first ever gospel residency on the Las Vegas Strip, and it's facing backlash before it even starts. All right. Some traditionalists have expressed concern over bringing sacred music into Sin City. In response to the backlash, organizers of the gospel residency have framed the event as an evangelistic mission, okay? An evangelistic mission, not a compromise. And they pose the question, can the saints go into Sin City and still come out a saint?
1: Yes, they can.
0: Yeah.
1: Yes, they can.
0: Yeah,
1: they
0: Jesus
1: go anywhere
0: went
1: they want
0: everywhere.
1: To go. Jesus went everywhere.
0: Everywhere. Everywhere.
2: So what are saying on this show? Genius.
0: I can't wait. I want
3: somebody
0: got
3: to bless this pocket I'm trying to win. Somebody.
1: I would go to Vegas and see their show.
0: I would definitely. The Clarks, yeah. Are you kidding me?
1: What?
2: Yes.
1: Front row.
0: Yes,
2: yeah.
0: Of course we would go and we would be there and we would love this and we would support them. Yeah.
2: I just came back from Vegas yesterday.
0: Uh-huh.
2: So we going again?
0: Let's go. Every time we can go to Vegas, let's go. But I'm sure it wasn't for a gospel concert.
2: No, but I needed Jesus.
0: Prayer. Who doesn't need Jesus? Vegas needs Jesus.
1: That's a good lineup, too, man. That's a real good lineup.
0: Yeah.
2: Star-studded.
0: That's Fred Hadman in person.
1: Fred?
0: Yeah.
1: What?
0: Fred. I know. Oh, I know.
1: Haddon?
0: Yes.
1: Haddon's a bad boy, too.
0: Dietrich Haddon, too. Yeah. Yes. What, a sinner's prayer?
2: Is-
0: yeah. And the... come on.
2: Legends.
1: The Clarks.
3: Why is y'all mad?
0: Right. I mean... And they were mad at the Bible when Jesus did it in Jesus' times. They were mad when he
3: Jesus didn't have he didn't do nothing else but hang around sinners. That's all he did.
0: But who are you going
1: that
0: to?
1: That was his ride or die boy.
0: You're trying to save who? Saints or sinners, right? You're trying to save mm-hmm. sinners. Come on. So, you know.
1: Babylon.
0: Yeah.
1: That's all Vegas is now.
3: You lost all your money. Don't you need the Lord? They right there at the Virgin Hotel.
0: Exactly. Yeah. Exactly. And Vegas is trying to, it looks like they're trying to do something different, you know, because attendance has been down in Vegas, you know, since what's going
1: on.
0: And they
1: done turned to the Lord.
0: Let's go.
1: By time.
0: Doesn't everyone at some point in time in their life?
1: By time.
0: Why not Vegas? Why not Sin City? Yeah.
3: Wait till Joel Osteen have service in Vegas. When you know
2: you think you
1: you're gonna have casino
2: now.
1: Owners walking around. Casino owners gonna be walking around talking about won't he do it?
3: Won't he do it?
2: Oh, this is terrible.
3: This year's my vibe.
0: Yeah, so this year, October 8th and the 9th at the Virgin Hotel Theater, the Legends of Gospel Vegas Residency. That's something to see right there.
1: At least it's at the Virgin.
0: That's good. I was wondering. Yeah.
2: You're trying to fix it. You're really reaching.
1: We should go. We should go as a team. Let's go. Let's go check it out.
3: I don't see nothing wrong with it.
2: Yeah,
0: I think we should. And report on it. I think it's going to be great. Yeah.
2: That's my birthday weekend around that time.
0: What October 8th and 9th, it is. Yeah.
2: Yeah, because my birthday is the 13th.
0: The 13th.
2: Uh-huh. So, you know, when the last time I went to Vegas for my birthday, it was Usher.
1: Yeah, we didn't went from strawberries to the Lord. So.
0: How did we do that?
1: We're going to lay hands on you.
0: Mm-hmm, mm-hmm. Yeah, this is going to be great, though. It really, really. And it's about time, Vegas. Think outside the box.
2: You may have to right now.
0: Yeah, definitely. For sure.
3: Nothing wrong with it.
0: Mm-hmm. Mm-hmm. Clark sisters, Fred Hammond, Dietrich Haddon, get your tickets. All right, guys, thank you. Coming up next, it is The Nephew and today's prank phone call right after this.
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0: It's my strawberry letter, and the subject is, if he's going, I'm going too. All right, we'll find out what that is in just a few.
1: What that mean?
0: I don't know. I don't know. If he's going, I know I'm going too, okay?
2: Nah.
0: He's not just going to be by himself out there.
2: Mm-hmm.
0: Let me go and see what's going on. You know what that
1: see,
0: means.
1: That's what's wrong with y'all. Uh-huh. They just got to go see. Want to know what's going on. Always up under him. Let him breathe sometimes.
0: Whatever. Anyway.
1: Man, can't go nowhere. Can't go in that kitchen, open that refrigerator. Right? You turn around and there you are. What you finna get out of there? What do you want? Laying up in the bed, all this real estate on cross that mattress. You all up under me. Why are you? Why is you?
0: Yeah,
1: under
0: we like
1: here?
0: To cuddle. Right. We like to cuddle. We do. All right, nephew, what you got for us? Crazy man,
1: boy, you ain't heard this name in a long time. When last time you heard the name Faye?
0: It's Faye. Been a minute.
2: Faye.
0: Yeah. It's been a minute. Faye.
1: Uh-huh.
0: I've heard of Faith. You know, as a name, but not Faye.
1: This is Faye. F-A-Y-E. This is Faye.
0: Oh, no.
1: All right?
0: It's been a minute.
1: This is Faye Allen, Faye Allen's drug test. Faye Allen's drug test. Hey, cat, dog, if you would.
16: Hello?
19: Hello, I'm trying to reach a Faye, please.
16: This is she.
19: Hello, this is Officer Rogers from the probation department.
16: Yes, sir.
19: Listen now, you have been on probation for a little over a year now. Am I right, Faye?
16: Yes, sir. You're correct.
19: Now, you're supposed to be serving 2 years probation?
16: Two.
19: All right. Now, I'm giving you a call, actually. I'm bringing you a bit of bad news, and I hate to do this, but you came in, Faye, a couple weeks ago and did a drug test. Am I right?
16: Uh-huh. I sure did. I did.
19: All right. Now, Faye, I hate to bring you some bad news, but the actual drug test that you took has come back positive.
16: Oh, you're a lie. That's a lie.
19: Wait a minute. Now, you came in a couple weeks ago. You took a drug test. This drug test has actually come in positive. Now, what I want to say to you is this. You're going to have to actually...
16: No, sir. My test wasn't positive. You got the wrong person.
19: Hold on a second. I either need you to come in to me, or I want to save the embarrassment of having to send a car out to pick you up.
16: Now, I don't give a damn how much embarrassment you're talking about, sir. I gave you some and my was good.
19: Ma'am, right now
16: say
19: I got you have a positive drug test. You have you come up positive, ma'am. Now you're gonna
16: if they use your if they use your if they use mine.
19: We used the one that you brought us. Now
16: must have been the wrong one. Couldn't have been.
19: Ma'am,
16: sir. I'm sorry, sir, but I wouldn't have gave you no bad urine. It just wasn't me.
19: Ma'am,
16: now,
19: I don't want
16: to
19: have
16: go back to jail. I don't even know why you would call me with this nonsense. I got
19: ma'am.
16: Children. I'm trying to do right. I don't know why you would call me. I wouldn't have gave you no bad. That's not me. You said lie.
19: Ma'am,
16: you
19: listen.
16: You have
19: to come in and do another 3 months now.
16: Oh, sir, y'all can come pick me up. I can for you right now. I can in your hand if you want me to.
19: Ma'am, your urine has come back positive of drugs. Now, I don't know any other way to explain it to you. You've been actually evidently using drugs again.
16: Sir, I'm trying to tell you, I don't use no drugs. I've been clean for a year and some months now. You got the wrong. That's not my.
19: Now, how do you
16: telling you that?
19: How do you know it's not yours, ma'am? It's got your name on the lid, everything. You have come back positive.
16: Well, evidently, you put your name on it because that ain't my. My would have came back good. You can't call me and tell me I gave you some bad. Call me and tell me that. That's a negative, sir. That's a double negative.
19: It's not a double negative. It's a double positive. You've actually come back positive. Faye is written here on the actual cup.
16: Maybe you have more than one Faye.
19: No. No, we don't have more than one Faye. You're the only Faye. I've actually double-checked that myself. You need to either come in or we got to come out and haul you behind in here.
16: Well, I need you to come right now because I got the right now. Come right now. Come on.
19: Are you trying to tell me that if I come and pick you up and take your urine now, your urine is going to come up negative? Is that what you're saying?
16: Yeah, I'm telling you that. You're double positive with that. My urine is going to come up negative.
19: Ma'am. I don't want to come out, haul you in front of your family, but you're actually going to be coming in, and you're going to do 3 months. That's all I can tell you.
16: I don't have time for that, sir. You got the wrong Faye Allen, or you got the wrong. It's one of the two. Might be both. You got the wrong. You got the wrong Faye.
19: I'm letting you.
16: No positive. I ain't had no positive. I'm trying to tell you, I got kids. I ain't had no positive.
19: Listen, ma'am, I'm telling you one more time. You either want to come in or want me to come and get you. Which one?
16: Let me tell you what I want you to do. I want you to find out who the you have. Because that ain't my. Don't call me no and tell me nothing about you got some that is not good. I gave you some good. How many times I got the for y'all? Y'all keep picking up people, falsely accusing folks. Y'all had me say some time, miss my children. Now I'm hot. I've been giving you good and you still want to with me. I'm tired. I ain't giving you no bad. Don't call me no more with no like that. And where is my probation officer? You say your name is what?
19: My name is Officer Rogers.
16: Sir, I don't know Officer Rogers. Like I said, you might be the reason why the came back positive. You might be the reason. I need to speak with Mr. Williams. That's my probation officer. Officer Williams, no, I have clean at all times. Mr. Rogers, you shouldn't be calling me.
19: I should be calling you because I'm going to, evidently, I'm going to have to come down and haul your behind in myself.
16: Well, you can bring your home. And when you come, you bring Mr. with you. He'll let you know I don't have no positive. You can come to my job.
19: You got, you know what? There's one more thing that I need to.
16: Bring your home. Come on right now. Come on.
19: I got one more thing I need to say to you. Are you listening to me?
16: What is it, sir?
19: This is Nephew Tommy from the Steve Harvey Morning Show. You just got pranked by your sister, Allen.
16: I know one thing. Y'all play too much. Y'all play too much. You said that whooping. I was coming to get Mr. Rogers. She gonna get that whooping.
19: Say so you all right?
16: No positive. Scared the hell out of me. Had me thinking I was doing drugs and didn't know about it. Somebody took something up my nose. I'm going to need y'all not to play with people like that.
19: Okay. Faye, you all right?
16: Hell no, I'm nervous as hell.
19: It's your sister. She put me up to it, baby.
16: Well, when you ever see her, you see what she look like. I'm going to beat the hell out of her.
19: I got one more question for you, baby. You got to tell me this. What is the baddest? I'm talking about the baddest radio show in the land.
16: The Steve Harvey Morning Show.
1: There you have it. Come on now. Y'all better give me some. You better get a prank or something. Come on here.
2: King of pranks. King of pranks.
20: Way too much.
1: Say, Allen, if you're listening, we love you, baby.
2: Don't try to fix it and shout her out.
1: Hey, Miss Faye. Chicago, I want to say thank y'all for coming out this weekend. I had a blast. Y'all had a blast. We had a blast together. It was straight ignorance, straight fire. And I want to thank y'all and all y'all that was in the aisle stepping. I appreciate y'all. I saw y'all. Yeah.
2: Oh, yeah.
20: That's shut down.
2: Oh, shout out that's to y'all. B103, huh? Tommy, you hung out
1: yes,
2: with the
1: and Echo,
2: crew.
1: Echo. Echo, I love you.
20: Echo, thank
1: you
20: Echo.
1: For your hospitality. Up, all right, nice. 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August 29th, Baton Rouge at the River Center Theater. I just signed a contract for Pensacola, Florida. Okay, the nephew is coming to Pensacola, Florida. Sanger Theater, November the 14th. Yes, November 14th. So come holler at your boy right before Thanksgiving and get your ignorance on with the nephew because I'm coming to town. I have signed it. It is sealed. No, better yet, the deposit has cleared. So, yeah, Pensacola, I'm coming.
2: Yes, for sharing.
1: Pensacola, Florida, get your tickets, baby. Sanger Theater, November 14th. You ain't never seen nothing like it. Stupid is on the way.
0: Nephew. 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

0: her. I know her because she used to do my braids, and she knew I was engaged to this man. After all the drama over her and the baby, my husband and I worked things out and we eloped. Things were pretty good between us until last weekend when he announced that he's taking his sons to Disney World next month. I assumed it was a family vacation, but he said his 2-year-old son's mom had planned the trip and invited his 9-year-old to go. This man knows I'm not with the BS, so I said if he's going, I'm going too. I am not sure how he thought a trip without me would be okay. He said it's best if I don't go because I would be mean to his child's mom the entire time. I just knew he had to be joking, but he's serious. Since I can't go on the trip, I told him that I'll be gone from his life when he returns from Florida. He said I'm being unreasonable and not considering his son. Is he considering his son or his son's mama? You know he's thinking about his son's mama. This whole letter right here is crazy. And how could anyone in their right mind think this is okay? Especially your husband. This is not right. This is not nice. This is not cool what she's doing. Inviting the 9-year-old son to Disney World. This is all a trap, okay? She knows exactly what she's doing. He had a baby on you while you guys were fighting. You were just fighting over money and the wedding date and all that. You weren't even separated or divorced. Divorced or anything. Wow. And now he's going on a trip with the baby's mama without you. There's definitely more to this story because he's already accused you of being mean to the baby mama. He didn't question the fact that she knows he has a wife and she's trying to drag him down there anyway for what's going to be a family vacation with her. This is wrong. There's no way you should stay at home. You got to go on this trip or no one's going, period. That's it. Or do like you said and not be there when he comes back. You're not being unreasonable. You are his family, not her. You should definitely go because if you don't go, trust and believe they will be working on baby number two. Okay, Tommy?
1: All right. I'm convinced.
0: What?
1: Everybody got something that you don't have. You need a baby. You need a baby. Because see, that's why you can't go because you ain't got no baby. You got to get you a baby. Okay? We got to get you a baby in order for you to get to Disney. You need a baby. All right? I don't know if you can borrow a baby, you know, rent a baby. They might have something called. Look up Google rent a baby. You might be able to rent a baby, Uber a baby. You need a baby. Baby for a day. Babies are us. We got to get you a baby. That's the only way we're going to get you into this Disney park. We got to get you to now. What I do want you to do, because I'm very familiar with this, you want to stay at the Animal Kingdom, okay? I want you to know that. That's what you want to say. You want to stay at the Animal Kingdom.
0: Yeah.
1: You want to make sure you ride Soaring. You want to make sure you ride Avatar. You want to make sure you ride all the roller coasters. And you want to get you a guide, okay? Now we're talking rich now. You want to get you a guide. See, when you get you a guide, you can move around all over the place and do whatever you want to do. And you're going to ride all the rides real, real quick. You ain't gonna stand in line nowhere when you get you a guy.
2: Fast pass. Okay? Come on.
1: Yeah, it's fast pass. But we can't do none of that till we get you a baby. We got to get a baby. Okay? You ain't got time to get pregnant right now and get there to Disney. That's not gonna work for you. You got to get a baby now. So you need to borrow a baby. Get you a baby and get on this, get your own flight, get on down there to Disney, and guess what? Now that you got your baby, now you can move around and see exactly what's going on. You can see who he's staying with, where they staying at, who's staying in the room with them. You can pass by. You already cool with the 9-year-old's mama. You cool with her. So you lean on her. Lean on her. That's going to be your ride or die. That's your partner right there, okay? Mm-hmm, but hold on to what? Hold on to your baby. Keep a baby with you because that's going to keep you informed. Make sure that baby is old enough to play with either that 9-year-old or that 2-year-old. You need a baby right in there that's going to be able to kick it with the other ones.
0: About
1: all right?
0: Five.
1: Don't bring no baby that's 15, 16. You outdated yourself. Stay in the middle of that 2 and that 9. You want somebody that's going to hold a 2 and be able to play with the 9. You need like a 5 or a 7-year-old. Yeah. You need to borrow a 5 or a 7-year-old baby. There's plenty of people who can't get to Disney. Who can't afford Disney, they would definitely let you take their baby to Disney, okay? a 5 to a 7-year-old. Get you one of them. All you're trying to do is borrow a baby for the weekend. That's all you're trying to do. So you can get down there and keep an eye on your man. Personally, if my uncle was here, he'd be saying, why in the hell is you chasing this man? Hell is you doing that for? He already messed up before the wedding. You still

0: him. What is you doing going to Disney? This is when your need to be leaving. That's what the hell you need to be doing. You need to be finding a way for yourself to hell with him and them women and them babies. That's what you need to do. Go find yourself. When he come back, you need to be gone. That's what you need to be doing. Hello.
1: All right now.
2: You sound just like him. Yes.
0: You can ask the Lord about me.
2: Yes.
1: All of that.
2: I love it. All right. We'll have part two of our responses to this strawberry letter. Carla's going to join us when we come back at 23 minutes after the hour. Today's strawberry letter subject is, if he's going, I'm going too. We'll get back into it right after this.
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34: All right, we're going to recap today's Strawberry Letter. This is, it's called If He's Going, I'm Going Too. A woman wrote in. She's been married for 3 years. Her husband had two sons before they got married. She's cordial with one of the sons, the 9-year-old, but the mother of this 2-year-old baby, she does not vibe with her at all. And she says, she tells us why. She breaks it down. She said she and her husband split up about a month before their planned wedding date because they were arguing over the plans and the money. They couldn't get it together. So they were just mad, walking around not speaking to each other. He started sleeping on the couch. They ignored each other for weeks. They postponed the wedding. He moved out of the house and moved in with his cousin. So while he was over there with his cousin, he met a woman and he started having sex with her without protection. What?
35: Stupid.
34: This is really dumb. Then the woman got pregnant very quickly, she adds.
35: And that's how it happens.
34: Yeah, it only takes one time. Now he's got a son with this woman, and he barely even knows this woman. So the now wife knows this woman because this woman that he had the baby with used to do her braids. Mm-hmm. So and the hairstylist, the braider, knew who she was. She knew that the man was engaged, but she slept with him and got pregnant on him anyway. All right. All right. So then they finally worked through it. They worked through all the drama and the baby. The husband, she and the husband worked it out and they eloped. So they are married now, have been for 3 years. And she said things were pretty good between them until last weekend when the mother, the baby mama of the 2-year-old that she does not get along with, I hope you're following me, decided to invite the 9-year-old son and the daddy to Disney World. What?
35: Yes. You know the biggest question though?
34: What?
35: Who doing her hair now? You know what I'm saying?
1: Yeah.
35: I mean, that's hard to find right there.
1: A good
35: that's
1: braider.
35: That's important.
1: Yes, that's a good right. point.
34: It's definitely not her anymore. Yeah.
1: But she probably pulling her edges out of everything.
34: She don't have any.
35: All that patting and scratching you doing now, it's a lot.
34: She don't have no tattoos, edges. Some baby hair around her edges. Yeah. She has none. Right. That's a good question, Tommy. You're right. So the wife says the husband knows he's not with the BS. He doesn't want the wife to go to Disney World with them because he says the wife will be treating the baby mama bad all the time. She'll be mad at her all the time. Well, of course. Yeah. Of course. You planned a family trip with your... This isn't even your family. So anyway, she wants to know. She told the husband if he goes and she doesn't go, she will be out of his life when he gets back from Disney World, when he gets back from this trip. He said that she's being unreasonable, not considering his son. And she wants to know, is he considering his son or his son's mama? All right, here we go. All right, Carla, we want you to chime in on this one, too, because I know you have some opinions. So is he considering the son or the son's mama? And is she being unreasonable, like the husband said?
1: No, she's not being unreasonable. Uh-huh. There's history with this girl. You had a baby with this girl when they had issues in their relationship, the husband and wife. Mm-hmm. So he is putting this trip before his wife's needs. And he needs to recognize that. You don't need this woman to take your kids to Disney World. You can take your sons, both of your sons, you can take them to Disney World on your own. Or if you can't, budget, do another trip, do something else. First of all, the boy is 2 years old. He ain't gonna remember half of it anyway, the youngest.
35: Hell no.
34: I took Sheridan when she was two. She doesn't remember.
35: That lets you know you wasted your money. Right there.
1: Yeah. I mean, we took Tasha. Tasha took her first steps at Disney. Side note, the place really is magical. I said, my baby is really running down the hall, but that was, we were all there. We were working.
35: For work.
1: Anyway, back to what I'm saying. No, he's foul. You're not being unreasonable. He's being disrespectful, and he needs to tell the baby mama, you know what you're doing. You know what this is. This is my wife. I can't go on a trip with you and my son, and you're taking my other son. So now she is dangling this trip, especially for the kids. He don't want to hurt his kids' feelings and upset them, especially the 9-year-old. The 9-year-old is on board.
34: Yes, of course.
1: With this trip to Disney.
34: He wants all of it. Yeah.
1: No, she needs to stand firm, or as the kids say, stand on business, the wife, and put her foot down and let her husband know this is unacceptable. And there's no way this girl, the braider, that's the baby mama, she knows if she was married.
34: Yes.
1: She knows if she was married, she wouldn't want her husband's baby mama to go on a trip with her kids and her husband and she not be included. She needs to really check. And she can check the baby mama.
35: Why don't we just don't get out of this? You done lucked up. You the one that ain't got a baby. Why don't we just walk away from this? Yeah. Leave this man alone. You're a new man and a new hairstylist. Just leave.
34: I like it, Tommy. I like it.
35: A new man and a new hairstylist. Now, you're going to need a new hairstylist first in order to get a new man. But you need a new hairstylist and a new man. Go on about your business. Leave this man.
34: He's stupid.
1: Well, I know we're joking about that. Go find you a new man. But at the end of the day, Tommy, your point is she needs to find a new man if your husband does not have
34: honor
1: his wife as a priority.
34: Right. All right. Thanks, guys.
35: Respect, period.
34: Yes. Leave your comments on today's Strawberry Letter on Instagram at Steve Harvey FM and check us out on the Strawberry Letter podcast on the free iHeartRadio app where free never sounded so good. Now coming up next, it is Junior and Sports Talk right after this.
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0: want to pull over for this one. We don't want you to laugh so hard you wreck. 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
1: Hello?
2: Hello, I'm trying to reach Dale.
1: Yeah, this is Dale.
2: Hey, Dale, how you doing, man? My name is Vaughn, dude. You live in Port, right? Apartments?
1: Yeah, I live in What's going on?
2: You live in apartment 316, right?
1: Yeah, is it something I need to be worried about?
2: No. Everything cool with your apartment, man. I got your number from a lady at the leasing office.
1: What's it in regards to?
2: Well, actually, what's going to happen is I'm going to move to Port. And what I wanted to do, see, man, every apartment I've always lived in apartment 316. And I know you in 316. I got to be, it's just real superstitious, I know, but I got to have apartment.
1: Hey, hold on. You say your name, Vaughn?
2: Yeah, I'm Vaughn.
1: Hey, man, listen, cut this man. I'm going to tell you like this, man. Don't call me for nothing like that, man. Now I ain't moving out of my apartment, man. I've been staying up for 4 years. When I move out to the apartment, I move in the house. You understand?
2: I got to stay in 316, man. I done signed the lease, so I'm stuck with it. I got to get that apartment. So I'm going to try to tell you, would you like to, which other apartment would you like to move to? And I go on and get them to move your stuff.
1: Nothing. Ain't nothing moving. Only thing ain't going to move is them numbers. You can add them up, divide them, do whatever you want to them, but I ain't moving.
2: No, you don't know me, dog. I asked them who was in 316. They told me
1: that ain't none of your business who in 316, man.
2: I really can't function unless I'm living in a
1: disrespect me then. Do it disrespectfully then, because I'm going to show do a disrespect. You call me with like this.
2: Okay, hey, dog, I already told the lady I want to be in 316. She told me I needed to deal with Dale. Now, I'm trying to deal with you in a polite way. Okay, because like I say, I can't function, man, unless I'm in apartment 316.
1: All right. So, it sounds like you got a problem on your hands, man.
2: The way you're talking to me.
1: What the f*** I look like you, man? 316. What the
2: f***? Excuse
1: me? I'm at my apartment with that you gonna see it, man. You understand what I'm saying? That ain't my business, man.
2: No, I don't have to come move your but I do.
1: Hold on. Run that back. What you say?
2: I said, I don't want to have to move your
1: What you gonna come move my Yeah, come on. Come move 316. I got a 3 for your. Come on, man. Come on, come move my man. Come on, 210 solid. It's gonna be you. Before I deal with you, though, I'm gonna get leasing out for even giving you my number.
2: Hey, man. I'm just trying to tell you, I have to stay under them numbers, man. I have to. I'm superstitious like that.
1: Yeah, really. Everybody ain't got time to sit up and listen like this, man. You look up. Christian, man. What apartment number did they give you?
2: They gave me like 39 or something like that. I can't stay there, man.
1: That's where I'm going to meet you at, man. Meet me at 329, 6 o'clock tonight. How about them numbers?
2: Okay. So how about these numbers right here? 877-29-STEVE.
1: What the mean?
2: 877-29-STEVE. That's the number to the Steve Harvey Morning Show. Because this is Nephew Tommy, and you just got pranked by your coworker, Linda.
1: Big make that sounds crazy as hell. I was believing it for a second. Got me about to take off and go to the leasing office and call right now.
2: Yo, ain't you got a coworker named Linda?
1: Linda? Ain't this about Linda? Coming for Linda right now. she on some man. God, y'all had me going though, man.
2: Hey, Dale, I got one more thing to ask you, man.
1: Go ahead.
2: Dale, you at work for real, ain't you?
1: Yeah.
2: Hey, man, what's the baddest radio show in the land, man?
1: The Steve Harvey Morning Show.
2: All right, man, get back to work, man. Your phone off the hook over there.
1: All right.

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1: 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What you got, Junior?
2: All right, Shirley. Well, let me tell everybody now, we're getting close now. August 15th, Jackson, Mississippi. Then on the 22nd, I'm in Lansdowne, Pennsylvania, right outside of Philly. And then on September 5th, we're at D.C. at the MGM Grand on the National Harbor. So all those dates are coming up. But let's just talk about Philly for a second. I want to say congratulations to Philly for landing you. LeBron James. You know what I'm saying? That's beautiful. I really am proud of y'all. You pulled it out. You got four All-Stars now with Tyrese Maxey, Jaylen Brown, Joel Embiid, and now you add LeBron James as powerhouse team. I think that's really powerhouse.
3: Exactly.
2: LeBron took a 2-year, $8 million deal, so it ain't about the money, clearly. That's fine. You know, that's what he wants. Okay. And then, you know, it's his 24th season. Now, here's where I have the problem with this, and I'm just specifically speaking to LeBron James. What was you doing, man? After that, after we met and everything, man, we hung out at XO in Cleveland. Yeah.
1: You met LeBron and hung out with LeBron James?
2: Pretty much. I mean, you want to listen at it like
3: pretty
2: that?
3: Pretty much, mean?
1: Yeah.
3: Much?
2: Well, XO is a restaurant in downtown Cleveland, and I was at checking in to the restaurant, and LeBron James didn't know it, was standing behind me. I turn around, bumped directly into his stomach. I'm like, who's this big dude right here? Just, you know, just putting your stomach in people's face. That's wrong.
3: But is that considered hanging out, though? That's hanging out?
2: Yeah, yeah. So he say, pardon me, little fella. I said, oh, it's the king. It's LeBron.
1: Uh-huh,
2: King James.
1: Uh-huh.
2: It's King James.
1: Okay.
2: We get down, we get seated, you know, and, you know, we can all verify this. You know, you can ask Robin Givens, you can ask Tank, we was all there. Mm-hmm. LeBron James in the starting five of the Cleveland Cavaliers was sitting directly behind me. Mm-hmm. Therefore, we if we're in the proximity, ain't that hanging out?
3: He only knows the back of your head that seemed like he was behind.
2: That's all he know. Okay. Now, at this time, we both are balding.
1: Okay.
3: So y'all got that something bond. In common.
2: We got something in common. Ain't that hanging
1: bond.
2: Out?
1: Yeah.
2: We both had along. The same waiter. Ain't that hanging out?
3: No.
1: Okay. What if we say it is? Okay.
2: Yeah,
1: and
2: okay.
1: Then what?
2: So then why would you just go to Philly? And I've been asking my friend, my boy I was hanging out with, to come to Houston. Ain't this supposed to be hanging out? He's disrespectful as a friend is all I'm telling y'all with LeBron James. He may be a great basketball player, terrible friend. I've been DMing him. I've told him, you know, we here. You know, but
1: all
2: he's
1: right,
2: very disrespectful. Very
1: coming up at the top of the hour, a wife jokingly accuses her husband of having a girlfriend, and it caused a big blow up. We'll get into it right after this.
2: So now I'm rooting for Philly. That's what my friend played.
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4: It's been a long time. We shouldn't have left you without a dope beat.

0: This is from Crystal in Southfield. Crystal says, a female called my phone and she said she had the wrong number. I jokingly told my husband that his girlfriend called me. He went off and said I was trying to start some mess with him. I wasn't, but by the way he responded, it made me wonder if something was up. Later on, I called the number back and the female answered and I told her that I had the wrong number. The female texted me and said, stop playing on her phone, and she said she was blocking my number. This is very weird. Is this a coincidence or is something going on?
1: Is this weird? Cell phone?
0: Yeah.
1: This sounds weird, though.
0: It does. It really does. What is
1: There's
0: really
1: no way. Let's just say that was his girlfriend. That's no way she would. Why would she call the wife's number? That don't make sense.
0: You never know. They do it all the time, every day. They do it all the time, every day.
1: I think it's a coincidence.
0: But why did he have to make such a big deal about it? Why did he go off?
1: Because she scared him, sir. She scared him.
2: And he's doing right.
0: Well, if you're doing right, why are you going off like this?
2: Because you're scared.
1: Even when you do right, you're scared, Shirley. Everybody be scared. I'm sorry.
2: Yeah. Don't be accusing me of something I know I ain't doing.
0: This makes no sense. See, then that's why all this lying and all that.
2: Mm. Yeah, but if he calm, now he lying.
1: Mm.
0: Well, he went off.
1: You want us to be an outrage or you want us to just be calm? Which one?
0: I just want you to be truthful. Be honest.
2: And stop it.
1: Okay, well, you're not going to get all that. Yeah. Which one do you want?
0: It's okay then. I just told you what I wanted. You asked. Well,
1: you got one to pick from. Outrage or calm?
0: Is there something going on?
1: No.
0: That you guys think as guys?
1: No.
0: There's and why do you think it's not? Because she thinks it is, and we have intuition.
2: Because she started it. She said she was playing with him, but the way he answered, I guess it could be his girlfriend.
1: Yeah, don't play with me.
0: So
1: like
0: you
1: that.
0: Can't play with each other anymore? You just can't
2: not
0: say, oh,
2: that.
0: Baby, what?
1: No.
0: So there are rules. You can't
1: That's
0: play
1: your
0: about
1: girlfriend?
0: You having a girlfriend.
2: Well,
0: when
2: well,
0: you don't,
2: you
0: when
2: no
0: you
2: boyfriend.
0: Don't.
2: I can't play with you about a boyfriend.
0: Sure you can.
2: My phone.
3: Yes, you can.
0: Yeah, sure you can. Mm-hmm. Yeah.
3: Idris is my boyfriend.
0: Yeah. Was it Idris?
3: Yes.
2: And I'm stewed up to believe it would be Idris. Okay, so you with Idris now? Well, that's what you
3: I
2: like?
3: I am. Yes.
0: All right. I don't, you guys.
1: You with String a Bell now. That's what you with.
2: That's what you with.
0: I'm not.
2: He wants you now.
0: Yes. See, right there. There.
2: So he want
0: right
2: what I got. Okay.
0: All right. We have time for another one because we're not going to agree on that one at all. All right. This is from Antoine in Oakland. Antoine says, my wife decided to do some spring cleaning back in May, and she donated most of my summer clothes without telling me. I searched for stuff to wear only to find out that my wife got rid of it. If I did that to her, she would have flipped out. She justified it by saying that I needed new clothes anyway. So I told her to go buy my new clothes then. Am I wrong for expecting my wife to replace my clothes?
1: No, Please you're not. She threw all your stuff out. Yeah. She ought to at least go out and pick you out a few outfits. Mm-hmm. I would do the same. I'm petty. I'd do the same thing. I'd have went in that closet and got some of her stuff and got rid of it. I'd have done it. So you can feel it.
0: Okay. I wouldn't suggest that if I were you. I'm just saying.
3: Because the conversation is not going to be the same. I'm just telling you.
0: It's very different. Yeah, very different.
2: Saying was,
1: so I can't throw your stuff out and say you need some new stuff.
0: No.

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1: Wicked Tones, you know what I'm saying?

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13: Turn me up a little bit.

0: out to anyone that's eating breakfast in their car right now, okay? According to a new survey, 53% of Americans eat in their car at least once a week. Those surveyed said they eat in the car because they're short on time, because it's convenient, and because it's peaceful to eat alone. The most popular foods people eat behind the wheel are, what do you think, guys? What
1: burgers.
0: Do you think?
1: Burger.
0: Mm-hmm. Yeah. Like sandwiches, burgers, yeah. Burger. What else?
1: Chicken nuggets.
2: Fries for sure.
0: Yeah. Oh, fries. Uh-huh.
2: Something easy to hold.
0: Uh-huh.
2: Easy.
0: Yeah. Yeah. While you drive, you still got to drive. Yeah.
2: Yeah. Tacos.
0: They include tacos. That could be
3: that's
0: a little
3: not
0: messy.
3: Easy.
0: Yeah. That's could be. You need two hands.
2: You got a hard shell taco, y'all. You can't.
1: Oh, you need a soft shell.
0: I eat soft shell. Yeah.
2: Yeah.
0: All right. The most popular foods people eat behind the wheel includes sandwiches and wraps. You all didn't say wraps. Wraps are good to eat behind the wheel. You said burgers. Mm-hmm. There's one you're missing, though. One we love and you're missing. Think about
1: chips.
0: It.
1: Chips.
0: No, but that's another good one. Pizza. Pizza, guys.
2: That's harder than tacos.
1: You know how much food is down the side of this seat.
0: You got to go immediately to the car wash. Yeah, but they say pizza.
2: Oh.
0: Mm-hmm.
1: I can't eat a pizza and drive.
0: Yeah,
1: I got to focus.
0: There you go. That's what they say.
2: Pizza.
0: All right, guys. We'll have more of the Steve Harvey Morning Show coming up at 33 minutes after. We will play a round of Would You Rather right after this.
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0: Time now for a round of Would You Rather. Would you rather get a prostate exam or would you rather swim naked in a public pool? What?
1: I don't know.
2: I'm being naked in this pool in public.
0: Cause you don't.
2: I don't like my doctor. Prostate check ain't good. I saw his knuckle. I don't need that.
1: You need to get a lady.
0: More delicate fingers, yeah.
2: It's just his
3: Can't you
2: tone.
3: Get blood work with that too now?
2: Well, if it is, he ain't told me. That's all I know. He ain't mentioned blood work not one time. He just said, let me know when you're ready. I'm going to bring you up at my next visit, though.
1: Relax.
0: You got to ask him about the blood work next visit.
2: What about the blood work, man?
0: All right. Would you rather grow 1 foot taller or would you rather add $1 million to your bank account?
2: B. Yeah.
1: B. Add a million.
2: Okay. Yeah, we just stand
0: so
2: on the money.
0: So you're going to be short and rich. Okay. Would you rather run a mile in a thunderstorm, dang, or swim in swampy water?
1: I'm going to run that mile. But it's going to be record-breaking time.
3: I'm talking about Shakari Richardson.
1: It's going to be
0: back when you were in high school.
1: I'm not getting in that swamp. But
0: swampy pool. No.
2: Can't do that.
0: Yeah. All right. All right. Would you rather eat only baby food for one full week?
3: Oh, my gosh.
0: Ground up green peas.
1: Them peas is gamey.
0: Yeah. Or would you rather eat nothing but cheese? Those are your choices.
1: Oh my God.
0: Yeah.
3: Baby food.
0: Yeah.
2: Let me get the baby food.
1: I got
2: food.
1: To go on.
3: I got to eat the baby food. Baby food.
1: Yeah. Baby food. Let me just give me the applesauce, though. I'll try to ride that out.
3: The fruit.
0: Yeah. The bananas. Yeah.
2: The all right.
1: Them peas are something else.
0: Yeah, those peas are awful. They're terrible. But I like them as an adult, though. All right. Would you rather be the most handsome in the room? Oh, okay. This is interesting. Or have the best body in the room.
2: Whoa.
1: I can't have that bad face, y'all.
2: What?
0: You rather have a bad face?
2: What you mean?
0: Face,
2: you can't have that
0: a
2: bad
0: good face?
2: Who are you looking at now? What you mean you can't? You brought it to work today. What did you?
3: You've been living with it.
2: What you?
0: He takes
1: my
0: it everywhere, bang. Junior.
2: Dog.
1: My
2: dog,
1: face
2: you. No, you took that face everywhere. Everything you've done in life, you've had it. When you went to A&M, when you pledged, you was ugly then.
0: You know that hurts him, Junior, deeply.
2: Every movie you've been in, I said, look at him. His ugly ass on TV. At you.
0: Ready
2: just,
0: to love.
2: I mean, just as ugly and in a blockbuster film.
0: All right, guys. Thank you. That's today's round of Would You Rather. Coming up next, it is our last break of the day, and we'll close out the show right after this.
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4: 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Here we are, guys, our last break of the day. 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
4: Yes. Thank you. Atlanta loves us, and we love Atlanta. Yes. Thank you
5: Talking
4: so much.
5: Talking about Darren Harper now.
1: Everyone.
6: Hey, Jackie Reese. Brian Cameron.
1: Yep.
5: Hey, I got something for you. We're going to drop, you know, everybody loves Steve's closing remarks. We're going to drop one of our favorites on you right here, right now, and here it is.
7: You know, I was thinking one day, have you ever wondered about, this is my closing remarks, so I'm just going through it. Have you ever wondered about why your life has so many stumbling blocks and pitfalls and troubles? You know, I was talking to myself the other day. Well, not really. I was really talking to God, and it was kind of, and it was funny because I read something. I was just asking God about, you know, why it was taking so long for something to happen. And then I got reflective of it, and I started thinking about, hey, man, what is it about my life that's been so troubling? Why so many troubles? And I've oftentimes at the times I wanted to ask God back then when it was happening to me, why am I going through this so long? I got it. I don't need this lesson no more. You know, this living in this car, what? I got it. Come on, man. Let's make something happen. Why do these relationships be so disappointing? I got it. Make something happen. When I look back all on it, and you know what he told me? He sent this to me from a friend of mine. And the saying said, I asked God why he took me through so many troubled waters. And God's response was, because your enemies can't swim. And boy, let me tell you something. It was like I was really having a conversation with God about everything that had happened to me, and I just couldn't and the why of it I was struggling with. And then a friend sent it to me. I'm talking about within minutes. And the slogan said, I kept asking God why he keep taking me through these troubled waters. And God's response was, because your enemies can't swim.
4: Amen.
7: He took me out in the deep. He took me out there where the waves was crashing. Oh, and even though I didn't want to be out there, he was with me the whole time. Mm-hmm. And while he was with me the whole time, my enemies couldn't get to me no more. I was out of reach. Because I was out there in the trouble zone, but I was tucked under the wings of my Heavenly Father. And that's why sometimes you have troubles. Because he puts you out there sometimes in a condition, in a set of circumstances where very few people can deal with, can relate. I often wonder why the weight on my shoulders is so heavy. And I have to come to terms because I'm built for this. I have to understand why me, oh Lord, why does it feel so crushing for me? I'm talking to those of you that are wondering this sometimes. Oh me, oh wonder why is me, oh Lord, because you it. You're the one that has the strength that he can demonstrate his power through. He's using you to show other people what he can do. Have you ever thought about that? Did you ever think, man, that he needed to show you on the ground so when he picked you up and had you walking again, that was people who saw that, who didn't think you'd ever get up again? Don't you understand that? There were people in your life who just knew you wasn't going to get up again, and God used you to show them, I'm God Almighty. I'm the powerful. I can do the unthinkable. I can make things happen when it seems happenless. That's that God, man. And so sometimes when you're going through it, understand something. It's because he chose you for it. That he put the test in front of you because he know you have the ability to pass it. And that right there, man, explains a lot of my life. That right there can explain a lot of your life. It's tag, you it. Because you were chosen for this life. You can do it. Why are you the only one in your family ever went to college? Why are you the only one in the family had this, that went down this path of the road? I used to be tripping all the time. Lord, I'm tired of swinging this machete. He said, well, what, you want to go the way everybody else done went? Or you want to keep this machete in your hand and cut this path I got you on? Get to swinging and shut up. So I shut up and I'm swinging. Nice path. Appreciate you, Lord.

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0: Yeah. It is 101 with the Beat, Nashville's home for hip hop and R&B with some Drake and Party Next Door. Somebody Loves You, and you know it's us. And thank you all for loving us. Hey, I'm Cappuccino once again filling in for your Monday for my girl Danny D. And look out for the weather today because we definitely got some rain early. A mix of sun and clouds this afternoon with a high. It's still going to be warm, y'all. Are you ready for it? 94 degrees. Oh, Lord. But I tell you what, we're going to keep you cool, nice and cool on this Monday with some Leon Thomas. Got that mutt coming at you guys. Cardi B with that up. And you know what? How about some new music from Giveon, too? We got all that and more, plus your entertainment news. News you can use is what I like to call it, plus some giveaways and money. Oh, we still got money to give away, too. So keep your dials right where you got it for all the details on everything right here on 101.1 The Beat.
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20: I'm Fox 17 Code Red meteorologist Greg Pope. As heavy rainfall in pockets throughout this morning and one or two stronger storms this afternoon can't be ruled out. Dangerous heat becomes a new narrative here this week. Heat index values 100 to 110 both Monday and Tuesday.
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1: 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M. Cappuccino got some Kehlani and Usher, her latest one, Shoulda Never, coming at you guys on the flip side. Plus, we got some WGFT for you, too, all right? And don't forget, we are back at it, trying to break y'all off with a chance at winning $1,000. You can get the bag just by tuning in right here, okay? 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Well, not right now, but enter them right back on our website at 101weatherbeat.com so you can get the money. All right, I was thinking about places that I haven't been to. I was like, you know what? I need a vacation, a family vacation. I feel like my family, we've been doing different trips separately, so now we need a family vacation. 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

of the last hour, right? And it made me think of a certain situation he's currently in. I'll give you guys a scoop on that coming up in less than 10 minutes. But right now, here's the latest one from Brent Faiyaz with Butterflies on 101.1 The Beat.

home for hip-hop and R&B. I'm Cappuccino, hanging out on this Monday with you guys until 2 o'clock with some Burning Blue. Yep, Mariah the Science is coming up. We got that Rich Baby Daddy headed your way, Drake, Sexy Red, and SZA. And I think we all can use a Rich Baby Daddy, I'm just saying. All right? And stick around for that and more. Plus, some entertainment news for you because I mentioned something about your man Chris Brown, right? Well, not too sure if you heard about this, but he pled guilty in a 2023 London nightclub assault case. Now, here's the thing. He and another guy,

0: They're scheduled to be sentenced on October 26th, but I'm wondering how is that going to work because, you know, he's still on tour. Yeah, the R&B tour is still going on, and I think it's even going right on into November, and not too sure about December, but how does that work with artists in situations like this? Anyway, you guys, stay right here because we're going to keep you updated as we always do on 101.1 The Beat.
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27: I'm Fox 17 Code Red meteorologist Greg Bobis. A Code Red weather alert for dangerous heat later on this afternoon. High temperatures in the mid to upper 90s. Feels like temperatures between 105 and 115, and a few isolated storms can't be ruled out.
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on the beat. Got Mariah the Scientist of Cali Uchis headed your way in just a minute. Plus, did y'all hear about the Mega Millions? Oh, the jackpot. We're going to talk more about that in less than 15 minutes. But first, it's J. Cole and PJ with Legacy on 101.1 The Beat.

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And you know what's crazy? I was actually checking out one of the songs off of his latest album, Don't Be Dumb. Let's throw it back with ASAP Rocky on 101.1 The Beat.

0: Kanye West and Lauryn Hill as we like to break the down, all right? I can't wait. That's headed your way in just minutes. And look, I can't wait to figure out what's going to go down with the lottery. The crazy thing is, I keep saying I need to play, and I never do. But the lottery jackpots are growing to nearly $1.5 billion, okay? An estimated $633 million is on the line for tonight. Meanwhile, Mega Millions jackpot has jumped to $800 million. Says no tickets match all six numbers in Friday's drawing. So what y'all doing when y'all get off your job? Or before you go in, you gonna go ahead and grab them tickets or what? I definitely need to. Or at least tell my husband to do that, because like I said, I always say I want to play and I just don't. I don't know why. I'm just not good. I don't feel like I never have good luck when it comes down to the lottery. It's 101 Weather Beat.
1: It's your man, Steve Harvey. Here's the strawberry letter for tomorrow, y'all.
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On the way up, I've got some Kehlani headed your way in less than 3.5 minutes. In the meantime, have you guys checked out her album? It dropped on Friday. It's called A-Pop. Here is the latest one from Tyler with the Is It Love on 101.1 The Beat.

0: V. I'm Cappuccino, and I gotta admit to y'all, I ain't fold anything this weekend. I've had laundry sitting up for like over a week, and yeah, I ain't touch it. I wanted just a nice, relaxing, chill, no clean type of weekend. Even though I know work needed to be done, I was like, not today, not today. How was that for your weekend? Did you do the same thing? Just relax. You ain't want to touch nothing. You ain't even want to cook. Oh my gosh. Hey, speaking of the weekend, like I said, hopefully yours was good. But I went to go pick up my daughter yesterday. I hadn't seen her in like a week because she was gone with one of her organizations for a whole week. And she's only 16, right? But I picked her up with our dog in my hand. Y'all know this little girl did not greet me first. She went straight to the dog like she missed the dog like crazy. Now I'm just looking like chopped liver. Like, what about me? I'm the one who paid for this damn trip. These kids, boy, I tell you, they don't appreciate nothing. Hey, coming up, we got Drake Too Hard for the radio headed your way, plus a Metro booming with Superhero on 101.1 The Beat.
1: 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It's Zach Book from 101.1 The Beat. 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
18: I'm Fox 17 Code Red meteorologist Greg Bobis. A Code Red weather alert for dangerous heat later on this afternoon. High temperatures in the mid to upper 90s. Feels like temperatures between 105 and 115, and a few isolated storms can't be ruled out.
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Stick around because we got Giveon's latest one, That Jezebel, headed your way. I'm going to slide in some Leon Thomas for you, including some Tyler the Creator featuring a few of his friends with That Sticky, all right? So that's all coming up in just minutes. And speaking of Sticky, y'all, I saw this story and I just couldn't do anything but shake my head because the president has ordered signs to be installed near the Smithsonian Institution's U.S. History Museum. Now, these signs will also direct passerbys to websites and locations that recount history the way the Trump administration wants. What? Like White House approved history? Boy, I can't. You know what? All I can do is just laugh at a lot of situations with the administration, man. But stories like that and more, you guys can always check out on Nashville's BIN 97.5. I know you're thinking, Kip, this has got to be a joke. No, it has to be White House approved at the Smithsonian, right? Well, they want people to be directed to that. It's crazy. Anyway, check that out on the Black Information Network. And when you download the free iHeartRadio app, that's another way to stay up to date on the news with the BIN.

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0: friends, don't give a about pronouns. 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

0: One thing about Keisha, she is going to always have a man. In fact, she recently confirmed that she's dating rapper Skrilla. Hey, it's 101.1 The Beat, Nashville's home for hip-hop and R&B. Had to throw it back with some Let It Go for you. I'm Cappuccino, still hitting y'all up until 2 o'clock with more of your favorites like some WGFT. We're going to slow it down with my girl Summer Walker with That Heart of a Woman and so much more. And y'all, I saw this and I was like, you know what? I'm not mad at it. Tuskegee University, they've announced a new dress code that's pretty much going to ban bonnets, do-rags, and other casual attire because the president is pushing for a more professional campus. And let me tell you why I'm not mad at that. Because one, I like my HBCUs. I love my HBCUs. But at the same time, when you're in college, well, it is to prepare you for a professional life. Stop wearing them bonnets on that damn campus. I mean, if you're walking across the campus, I mean, maybe, and then you get a class and pull it off. But still, you get what I'm saying. What y'all think about that? Let us know. 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
18: Chiefs offensive coordinator Eric Bieniemy has left the team. His wife Mia was allegedly shot by their son last night at the family's Virginia home. Mia Bieniemy in stable condition. The Commanders firing tight ends coach Ben Steele. A court record shows he was recently arrested on suspicion of DWI. Michigan AD Ward Manuel reportedly getting a $7 million lump sum as part of his separation agreement with the school. I'm Frank Aaron.
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Come on now. We are what you need. Some Tims for you on 101.1 The Beat. And we know what else you need. A chance to get the cash. We still got more keywords throughout the day. Listen out for a chance to win $1,000. We got Drake coming your way in less than 4 minutes. But right now, let's throw it back with Meek, Nicki, and Chris.

cappuccino. And look, guys, get your coins together, okay? Plus, you know, we got your chance to win some coins, $1,000, that is, with Get the Bag contest. But I'm reminding you about that because this weekend is Tennessee's back-to-school sales tax holiday. It's going down Friday through Sunday, and it's so crazy because this is like the last week of July. Like, geez. Then the kids are back in school. I know some folks are excited about that. But yeah, get your money together so you can save some money. Sales tax holiday. The break for that bad boy is coming up, all right? I'm talking about getting everything you need from clothes, school supplies, computers, and laptops, all of that. So that is our friendly reminder to you, all right? I got Brent Faiyaz headed your way with Butterflies, plus some Mariah the Science is coming up in minutes on 101.1 The Beat.

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It is 101.1 The Beat, Nashville's home for hip-hop and R&B. And thanks for the love, by the way. Love y'all back. Hey, it's me, Cappuccino. And coming up, we got It Depends, Chris Brown and Bryson Tiller for you. I've got some Young Thug and Travis Scott with that J. Cole with The London, and definitely a whole lot more, including some entertainment news for you. Because, look, Black Panther, we were all so heartbroken with the loss and death of Chadwick Boseman. You know, when Wakanda Forever came out, the sequel, we were, I don't know about y'all, but I know I was emotional in the theater trying to hide my tears because I had gone through some tragedy as well. So that movie just had us emotional. But then, of course, at the end, we were like, well, what's going to happen now? There is going to be a Black Panther 3. And I know you're thinking, well, who is going to play Black Panther?

0: Well, director Ryan Coogler revealed at Comic-Con over the weekend that British actor David Johnson has been announced as the new Black Panther, taking on the role of the son of Chadwick Boseman's T'Challa, okay? And it's crazy because if you're trying to figure out who David Johnson is, I just saw him in a movie over the weekend called A Long Walk, which is on HBO, and I didn't know he was British. That's why he probably got this role. The man's a good actor, all right? But go ahead and check him out, and congratulations to him, and we cannot wait to see a third installment of Black Panther. Hey, it's 101.1 The Beat.
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0: right? The London right here on 101.1 The Beat. I got Into the Crime headed your way, but right now it's I Can't Wait, the latest one from Ye and Lauryn Hill.
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0: And if it was a WGFT weekend for you, then hey, you good to go, right? If you don't know what I'm talking about, Google what it means, okay? It's 101 with the Beat, Nashville's home for hip-hop and R&B. I'm Cappuccino, getting ready to wrap things up for you guys on this Monday. Stick around, though. Coyle Ray coming at you guys. I got Drake's Too Hard for the Radio. Plus, we're going to throw it back with some Lil Wayne, 6 foot, 7 foot. And you know what? Every time I look within the last week or so, I keep hearing about the crazy things that's coming out of Lil Wayne's mouth. Talking about he can't stand to look at milk while he's eating cereal. Okay, sir. Also, don't forget, when it comes down to news, because I know sometimes you're trying to catch up on what's going on and you don't necessarily have the time to sit there and watch TV, all good, because we have the Black Information Network, all right? 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
3: 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Yep.

All right, happy Monday. Welcome in. I am Naomi Dolawite. Got a huge show today. Going to play two rounds of Beat the White Man of Black Trivia around 3:30 and 4:30 for Disney on Ice tickets, plus numerous chances for you to win $1,000 while I'm on air today. Then this keyword is going to drop at the top of the 3 o'clock hour, so you need that cash. Make sure you're locked in for that. Plus, later on this hour, we'll crash

0: getting started on your Monday at the noon, man. We can start crashing out right now, too. We'll crash out in a few. If you're having a bad day, work problems, relationship problems, baby mama drama, baby daddy drama, whatever it is, hit me up. 615-737-1011. 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Right now, I want to remind you of two things. Thing number one, my birthday coming up. My birthday party coming up. 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It's going to have a fun. It's going to be a fun night. Starts at 9 p.m., so meet me there. Also, meet me there on Belcourt Ave this Friday as well, as I do it again and broadcast live from Muggalo 10 and Jar 10, 1910 Belcourt Ave for happy hour. Of course, my live broadcast kicks off at 3, but the specials, they start at 1 with $10 tender baskets, $10 spinach dip, $10 chicken sandwich and fries, $10 fried rice, and $20 hookah plus $5 repo 1 to 4, $6 repo 4 to 6, $7 repo 6 to 8. I'll see you Friday as I broadcast live from Muggalo 10 to Jar 10, 1910 Belcourt Ave. We were crazy last Friday. It's been crazy the last many Fridays, so make your plans now. Anyway, start hitting me up to crash out, 615-737-1011, or tap that red mic on your iHeartRadio app. We'll kick things off with Leon Thomas, Mud, up next. It's 1011 to beat.
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1: 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I'm Naomi Dolewhite. 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Megs, what you crashing out about?
2: 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Entitle your up out of my face. Ain't nobody entitled to nothing. 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

right, I need you to turn the volume on your radio up so you can hear me very clearly. 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

1011thebeat.com. Yeah.

The National Urban League is in the city this week. There's a virtual career fair tomorrow and an in-person career fair on Wednesday. And coming up in a few, I'll be talking with Wanda Jackson, the Senior Vice President of Human Resources of the National Urban League, to tell us all about it. Stay like David Ad. Right now, it's Isaiah.

0: is what I want one to beat. I am Naomi Dola White. Joining me now, the Senior Vice President of Human Resources of the National Urban League, Wanda Jackson. Thank you for being here.
1: Thank you so much for having me. I'm really excited to be here and to be in Nashville.
0: We're excited to have you. Of course, the career fair is going down tomorrow and Wednesday, virtually tomorrow, in person at the Music City Center on Wednesday. Tell us about the event.
1: So we like to say we're not your average career fair because we do have jobs and we do have companies who want to talk to you, but we also have these other get ready for your next opportunity things going on. And so on Tuesday, when we do our virtual event, there'll be people online who can do critiques of your resume, who can do career coaching with you, and then there's a whole video about interview prep, in addition to a series of other webinars that talk about how to beat the AI bot, how to make sure your resume is optimized for LinkedIn, all sorts of things that help you get ready for the next opportunity so you can talk to recruiters. And even if you're not ready to look for that job today, you can think about what you got to do to get prepared. So we're just not your average career fair.
0: And on Wednesday, you guys have like headshots and resume.
1: Yes,
0: I love that.
1: On Wednesday, free to the public, the same deal. But this time we're live. We'll have people doing profile reviews of your LinkedIn. We'll have somebody take your headshot, a free headshot, and you can walk over to a computer that we've got on site and upload your headshot into your LinkedIn profile that you just reviewed, and you'd be ready for anyone who's looking for you on LinkedIn. And we also have folks there doing resume critiques. And so if you bring your resume with you, there'll be people from ADECO actually there looking at your resume. ADECO does staffing all over the country. Their folks will look at your resume and tell you what you need to tweak to make sure that it's optimized for the next job that you're looking for.
0: And this sounds expensive, but it's free.
1: It's free.
0: It's free.
1: All you have to do is register at nulconference.org and you're in there. And even if you didn't register in advance, you still can come on site and we'll register you. So all you have to do is just be at the Music City Center on Wednesday or tomorrow, Tuesday. If you can't get down to the Music City Center, go online and participate in our virtual career fair.
0: Thank you so much for doing this, for bringing this to Nashville. And hopefully we'll bump into each other when you tomorrow and well, in person on Wednesday.
1: That's right. Come on down because we'll hook you up too.
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Going back with some classic Juice WRLD. RIP to Juice WRLD, man. That's Lucid Dreams on Nashville Sound for Bobbin R&B. This is What I Want One to Beat. I'm Naomi Dolewide. We're about 7 minutes away from playing round one to beat the White Man of Black Trivia. Got Disney on Ice tickets up for grabs. So if you got kids, you got children, and they got too much energy this summer, we got Disney on Ice tickets for you coming up, like I said, in about 7 minutes. Plus, I've got requests out of the way from around the side. This Is It a Crime and classic music from Junior Mafia. Get Money coming up as well. Right now, let's keep it moving. Brand new music.

Let's do it. Caller number 10 right now, 615-737-1011. These Disney on Ice tickets are yours if you can beat the white man of black trivia. Caller number 10, it's all about you. Got Leon Thomas Mudd on the way after classic music from Junior Mafia. Get money. It's 101 to beat.

0: this?
1: Hey, this is Autumn.
0: Autumn, are you ready to beat the white man of black trivia?
1: I'm going to try.
0: All right, here's how it works. Joe Major's going to ask a question. If you get it right and I get it wrong, you're going to Disney on ice. You and three of your friends or kids or whatever. However, if I get it right and you get it wrong, what happens to Autumn, Joe?
2: You are summer for the rest of the day.
0: There you go. Do you understand?
1: I get it. I understand.
0: All right, Joe, what's the question?
2: If Moana took place in the USA, what state would it have likely taken place in?
1: Florida? I don't have any idea.
0: All right, she's going with Florida. I think what you're looking for is Hawaii, Joe. It was a Polynesian story.
2: Where was it? What does it take place, though?
0: In, like, ancient Polynesia, basically. Oh, okay. Yeah, so it would have been Hawaii.
2: Dolo, well-versed. Y'all better be ready.
0: Oh, no. If it's Moana, I'm undefeated this week.
2: All Disney animation this week. Yeah.
0: I might lose some of those, but if it's Moana, it's a wrap for everybody.
2: Okay,
0: all right. I won. What happens to Autumn?
2: You summer for the rest of the day.
0: Thank you for playing, Autumn.
1: Hey, you too. Have a great day.
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0: We are minutes away, literally minutes away from your next chance to win $1,000. Another keyword is going to drop at the top of the 4 o'clock hour. You need that cash. Stay locked in. Your chance to win is coming up in minutes. Right now, Future, Drake, Tams, wait for you. It's 101.1 The Beat.
1: Early in the morning, late at night. It don't even matter what time it is. Presidential rolling, RM, wait. Whenever I find time, it's okay.

Coming up around 4:30, we'll play round two of Beat the White Man of Black Trivia. Got more Disney on Ice tickets up for grabs, so definitely stay locked in for that. On the way in a few, got a Who Cares About Report. Is there anything else for me to talk about today other than give my opinion on the girl that didn't want to have Usher pounce on top of her? I guess we got to talk about it. We'll talk about it. I'll give you my opinion. Give it up in a few. Plus, we'll throw back a little bit. Classic Migos, Handsome and Wealthy is on the way with the brand new Coi Leray and NBA Young Boys. Better than yours. I want

0: the vibes were off. I wasn't feeling it, and I changed my mind. And I wish she would have said it like that instead of what she did say, which was she went off on pretty privileges, how you hoes could never, all of that stuff. I wish she just would have said, hey, I wanted to go on stage. I got up there. The vibes was off. I wasn't feeling it, and I changed my mind, which is a teaching moment for a lot of people because we're in a day and age where governments and others are telling women what they can and can't do with their bodies. And women, it is okay to be somewhere and then change your mind about what it is that could be happening. And I wish she just would have said that. The whole thing's a mess. 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We'll play round 2 of Beat the White Man of Black Trivia next. Got Disney on Ice tickets up for grabs. 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
3: Yeah. Yeah. Oh, yeah, yeah. Oh, you know, I just be getting out my body sometimes. It's just matching up to my aesthetics, but you know what I'm saying? My don't need to be appreciating it. It's cool.

A wave of Tams, what you need, plus classy music from Nicki, Drake, and Wayne. Truffle Butter coming up as well. Also, on the way, we'll say about 8 minutes. We'll play round two of Beat the White Man of Black Trivia. Got more Disney on Ice tickets up for grabs. If you got children and they home from school this summer driving you nuts, let's get some of that energy out. Try to win these Disney on Ice tickets coming up, like I said, in about 8 minutes. Right now, brand new music, J. Cole, Legacy, on Nashville's home for Bobbin R&B, 101.1 The Beat. I know you.

Let's do it. Caller number 10 right now, 615-737-1011. These Disney on Ice tickets are yours if you can beat the white man of black trivia. Got Mariah the Scientist burning blue on the way up to classic Nicki Drake and Wayne is Truffle Butter.

0: 101, who is this?
1: Hey, this is Ebony.
0: Ebony, are you ready to beat the white man at Black Trivia?
1: Yes.
0: All right, here's how it works. Joe Major's going to ask a question. If you get it right and I get it wrong, you're going to see, you get a family four-pack of tickets to check out Disney on Ice. However, if I get it right and you get it wrong, what happens to Ebony, Joe?
2: You don't know Ivory for the rest of the day.
0: Do you understand?
1: Yes.
0: Joe, what is Ebony's question?
2: You better be ready, Ebony, because we're going straight Disney movies, okay? Animated or not. If you could tell me what movie was the song The Bare Necessities in, then you could go.
1: I don't know.
2: Dolla White.
0: Yeah, I believe that was The Jungle Book.
2: Yeah, you're right.
0: Yeah. Yeah. I'm going to get a right, like, a lot right this week, okay, thanks whatever. To my parenting.
2: You're going to get a lot white this week, yeah. Thanks to his parenting.
0: I won. What happens to Ebony here?
2: You don't know. You actually know Ivory.
0: There you go. Thank you for playing, Ebony.
1: Thank you. Thanks.
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It's out of Monday's 5 o'clock drop on Nashville's home for hip-hop and R&B. This is 101 to Beat. I am Naomi Dolaway. Thank you for the love I received so far. Keep that coming my way. All social media is the same. Instagram, X, TikTok, Threads, Blue Sky, all of them. 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
2: 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Talking about what you need. I don't remember none of that shit.

Mariah the Scientist, Burning Blue. I am the homie Dolomite, hanging with you on this Monday afternoon. Got requests on the way for Leon Thomas, Mud Plus, brand new music from Ye and Lauryn Hill. I can't wait.

Coming up later on an hour, we'll crash out. 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Crash out with me. On the way in a few, we'll bring Joe Major in. We'll crash out. It's a Mad Monday. We'll let you know what we're mad about. Basically the same thing as crashing out. Stay locked in for that. Right now, brand new music. Yay, Lauryn Hill. I can't wait. It's 101 to be.

0: Time for Rap and R&B is 101.1 The Beat. I am Naomi Dolewite. Joe Major joining me right now on a Mad Monday. John talked about this earlier. I guess on Mad Monday, we got to talk about Old Girl at the concert.
1: Gabrielle Cheyenne on Facebook.
0: Listen,
1: she's
0: man.
1: Fat as hell. I'm sorry.
0: She's
1: gorgeous. She's
0: a good-looking young woman.
1: Yeah.
0: I'm not mad about any of this because I really don't care, but... I wish she would have handled it. I wish she would have said.
1: Go ahead.
0: I wish she just would have said, I wanted to go on stage. I got up there. The vibes was off and I changed my mind. And women can do that. And they have the right to do that. It's her body. She can have a 50-year-old man on top of her if she wants to or if she doesn't want to.
1: Man.
0: And that's that. I wish she would have said that instead of you hoes wish.
1: No,
0: she wouldn't have done that.
1: No, I wish she would have done exactly what she did. And here's the reason why. She's a younger woman. In her position, you know what I'm saying? And she had thousands of older women who wished they were in that particular position in that moment. You're... They couldn't live vicariously because she didn't do what they wanted her to do.
0: Joe,
1: and that's where the anger is coming from.
0: You don't have to do this. She lives in Chattanooga. She cannot hear this right now.
1: No, seriously though. Like, I get it, right? If you want that moment to be you, you at least want the person on stage to like indulge so you can live through that person.
0: Yeah, of course.
1: But she didn't do that, and that's why people were mad. But it's like, y'all grown as hell. This is a younger woman. You know what I'm saying?
0: She's just 22. So much younger, like. She know what it was. In the words of Big Boogie,
1: she's like 23, 24. She's gonna have that kind of response. Like, chill on her. Mom will be over soon. She go back to her life. Everything will be fine.
0: I heard Usher offered her like 15 million, 10 million, 5 million, something like that. She turned it down. She had to go to school for this decade.
1: All right,
0: it's time to crash out. If you're having a bad day, get it up off your chest. Tap that red mic on your iHeartRadio app. Crash out with me. It's what it would to be. She turned it down.
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1: Bend it, back it up, and when you're working, back it up. 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

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That 10's what you need on the way up to Classic T-Pain.

Tams, what you need? I am Nahomi Dolawite, hanging with you on this Monday afternoon. I've got requests on the way for Gunna and Burna Boy, WGMT. 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

0: Nashville's home for Bobby and R&B is 101.1 to beat. I'm Naomi Dolewhite. 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Megs, what you crashing out about?
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